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woke last night to the sound of thunder. How far off, I sat and wondered. Started humming a song from 1962. Ain't it funny how the night moves when you just don't seem to have as much to lose.

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0: 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And now, Fluffy in your right channel. Whoa! The apple does not fall far from the tree. 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
1: The Bobbitt thing was like a whole series of events after the Bobbitting happened.
2: Well,
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0: Well, so she what? She took it, bit it, got in the car, drove, threw it on off the side of the road, and then just said,
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0: see you, John Wayne.
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1: It is 105.9 The Mountain, Asheville's Classic Rock, the Rizzo and Jeff Show. And we have something very, very important to talk about, Jeff. He's dead. They have to replace him. It is what it is. But there's a nationwide search going on. And if you yourself have what you think, if you think you have what it takes, if your dog has what it takes, then listen up.

0: Ladies and gentlemen, we're looking for the new Air Bud.
1: Well, here's the problem with the whole Air Bud sitch.
0: What's the problem? They made 14 movies.
1: Okay, he's got to be a golden retriever, so we kind of have it narrowed down here. There's not much you could really do yet.
0: What does he have to be? He might be, maybe another dog will wow him.
1: You think if you're doing the whole movie and you're trying to have the same old buddy that's in there, all right?
0: Right.
1: Buddy, you know, this was what, 98. All right. So, you know, buddy.
0: Buddy didn't make it.
1: So, you know.
0: He died like 08.
1: Okay. So then you're just all zeroed in on golden retrievers. So the nationwide search is only 0 to 1 dog. So they have to find a golden retriever.
0: But this is what I'm trying to tell you. I want you to hear his passion. And if you could hear his passion, you could sway him with just the right pooch.
1: Like, why can't a Jack Russell be in and me get a couple bucks out of it?
0: That's what I'm saying. I bet you if he met Teddy, he would go, there's Air Bud.
1: Right.
0: Now, Teddy's a little ornery, won't eat snacks, but I mean, you know, anymore. But, you know, you could get him to play basketball.
1: Yeah, he was ornery with our time off.
0: He was ornery. Yeah. But, you know, the point is that I think anyone's pooch has an equal chance. I think he's saying, I just want golden retrievers because he's not ready to move outside of the Air Bud box yet.
1: Oh, really? So you're saying he could throw us an Air Bud curveball.
0: I think there's an Air Bud curveball coming. And I think
1: not.
0: A Doberman pincher is going to be the next one.
1: Because he did this in 97, what, 98?
0: Yep.
1: Came back in 2000.
0: They did the soccer one. Great one. I love the schnauzer as Air Bud.
1: They did the baseball one.
0: Yeah.
1: A volleyball.
0: He plays lots of sports.
1: Air Bud Spikes Back. was the volleyball one. So, yeah, there's. I got to tell you, this is a franchise. Holy crap.
0: Didn't he make 14 movies?
1: I didn't even know this. I'm learning it now.
0: First off, I do
1: this
0: think.
1: This is absurd.
0: Hold on.
1: That there isn't many Air Bud movies.
0: Well, listen to the creator. This is ridiculous.
2: Hey, I'm Robert Vince, the producer and creator of the 14-movie Air Bud franchise.
0: What?
2: We introduced the world to an incredible golden retriever called Air Bud. He proved to the world that anything is possible. Now we're bringing Buddy back to the big screen with an all-new movie called Air Bud Returns.
0: Now, Air Bud Returns.
1: Oh, my God.
0: Now,
1: I'm looking at all the Air Buds.
0: Is this guy
1: a freak?
0: We had Air Bud Basketball, Air Bud Golden Receiver, Air Bud World Pup, Air Bud 7th Inning Pup, Air Bud Spikes Back, Air Bud Puppy Buddies, Snow Buddies Air Bud, Outer Space Adventure Air Bud, Santa Buddies Air Bud, Spooky Buddies Air Bud, Treasure Buddies Air Bud, Santa Paws Air Bud, Super Air Bud, and then, of course, 7th Inning Fetch.
1: Wow. More power to this guy. He milked the crap out of this dog.
0: Milked? He's got 10 more in the tank.
1: Wow.
0: What's more sports? Now he's in javelin territory.
1: Boy.
0: I don't know what violent.
1: This is just unbelievable. I did not know this. This is so sickening. It's demented. I mean, this is good for him.
0: Do you know that somebody has ranked all 14 Air Bud movies?
1: Does he rank them does it just say suck?
0: The only one that, dude, the first one was good at Emilio Estevez.
1: Okay.
0: It was a good one.
1: Oh, yeah, that's a home run.
0: I mean, for an Air Bud movie.
1: Yeah.
0: But anyway, listen to what this guy's looking for. I'm telling you, you got to put your mind at ease.
1: Okay. All right.
2: 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For the first time ever, we're opening up the auditions for the next Air Bud.
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2: Let me introduce you to lead animal trainer, Mark Forbes. We're launching a nationwide search for our final star. We need a dog who is a purebred golden retriever, who's athletic, and ideally, he would love basketball, just like the original Air Bud. This is your chance to be part of the Air Bud legacy.
4: Ain't no rules that the dog can't play basketball.
2: When you get the chance, you always take the shot.
0: What production value, I gotta tell you.
1: I'm trying to see what stars they got out of this. I mean, the biggest one out of looking all through of them was Snow Buddies. They pulled Jim Belushi, I guess.
0: They did not pull Belushi.
1: They had Jim Belushi
0: at
1: in it.
0: Snow Buddies?
1: Snow Buddies. And I'm trying to see.
0: What about World Pup?
1: Yeah, no, I'm looking at them, and there's like nobody that was really big other than Belushi in this. And this Robert Vince guy is, well, he's a director, right? So,
0: yeah.
1: But other than that, no. I mean, Belushi was the biggest pull out of all of this since Estevez.
0: Well, that's what I mean. The OG Air Bud was quality.
1: Okay.
0: I mean, Buddy is dead.
1: You think
0: he's dead?
1: No.
0: Now, list of Air Bud movies in order. Now, if you're an Air Bud fan, 828-240-1059, I'd love to hear your opinion about it.
1: I don't want to meet.
0: You don't want to meet?
1: No.
0: You don't want to talk?
1: No. If you're a freak that has all the Air Bud movies, stay positioned where you're at.
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0: It is 105.9 The Mountain, as it was Classic Rock, the Rizzo and Jeff Show. And see, this is what I mean. All right? You know, I'm like, I got this Kim Jong-un thing, and it's really good. So we're going to have to get to it. We got this Macaulay Culkin, we got Goodman, but I got to start with a dead grandma. Because when you talk dead grandparents, usually it's a sad story. Now, this one, luckily a happy story. Well, happy in that there's no dead grandma, kind of.
1: Yes, yes.
0: Sad in that he had to do that. But in a way, kind of creative.
1: Well, look, golf can be a very competitive sport, okay?
0: It's a hell of a drug. I don't know if you saw The Hawk with Will Ferrell, new movie out on Netflix. Very competitive.
1: Yeah, well, and here's the thing. This is sly. It's not bad, but, you know, you got to cover up all your bases.
0: So... You're right. Now, what you're going to hear is, and this kind of happens, if anyone that, you know, if you go golfing with your buddies or whatever the case is, you know, everyone usually throws in, you know, $50 or something if you're at a tournament. And if someone gets a hole in one, somebody walks away with like $5,000. It's actually pretty cool.
1: Yeah.
0: You know, and if nobody does, you know, somebody, they 50-50 it. That's usually how it goes. Now, if you know that, okay, one thing not to do is to drive to the golf course and scope out some things when your grandmom's sick. Now, here's the thing. You know, if your grandmom's sick, you shouldn't be scoping anything. You know what I mean?
1: Well, is grandmom sick or is it a complete hoax?
0: Now, here's the thing. I listened to this and I heard the compassion in his voice and I said, maybe there's a sick grandmom. I mean, although, but if she was, would you lie about her dying? Bad luck.
1: He visited the hole before the round. He created divots and he put a ball in the cup. Okay, and then used his dying grandmother as a ploy. Okay,
0: to get the money.
1: To get the money, and I think it was around $10,000. So,
0: right.
1: Yeah.
0: So then what you do is, you know, you take the money and when everyone goes, hey, let's go look at the security camera, you take the money and run. Okay. But anyway, listen to what this guy did and I'll tell you what his mistake was.
2: All right. We got ourselves a big time golf controversy with a staged hole in one and a fake dead grandma. All right. So this controversy comes from Wing Haven Country Club in Missouri, where they have a hole in one pot on the course. All the golfers throw some cash in. Whoever might hit a hole in one that day gets to take it all home. So as the story goes, this guy told his group that his grandmother was experiencing health issues. So at any moment, he might have to run off the course or take a phone call. On the third hole of the day, he tells his foursome, oh, this is it. I just got the phone call about my grandma. So I'm going to run up to the fourth hole. I'm going to hit my tee shot. I'll talk on the phone, and then I'll see you guys when you meet me on the fourth hole. Lo and behold, the fourth hole is a par three. It's like 150 yards. So he takes this phone call about his sick grandma, meets the rest of his guys on the fourth hole, and they ask him, how was your tee shot? He says, I thinned it a little bit. There was a divot on the green, but I don't know. So they all hit their tee shots, they approach the hole, and sure enough, there's a divot on the green and a ball in the hole.
0: Wow!
2: Hole in one, everybody goes crazy, right? Now, they get back to the clubhouse, and word starts to spread that someone hit the hole in one, and they get to take home the money. Everyone starts asking some details about this, and they realize that no one actually witnessed the shot. So they go to the superintendent. He goes, this isn't a problem. We have cameras all around the course. Let's go check the security footage. And what did that footage show? This dude, before the round even began, drove up to the fourth green, parked his car behind.

0: behind a maintenance shed, ran onto the course, put a divot in the green, put a ball in the hole, and then started his round. They were the first group to tee off, so he knew no one was going to run into that ball before he did. He fakes a phone call about his allegedly dying grandma, and then I guess just hides, meets these guys on the fourth hole, lets them take their three tee shots, and then goes, oh, look at that, my ball's in the hole, give me all the money.
1: Okay.
2: I gotta be honest with you, I believe him.
1: Now, here's what wound up happening, okay? So
2: I believe the guy.
1: So he had to return the money. He resigned from his club membership.
2: Oh!
1: He later called in to a local ESPN radio show and apologized, calling it, like, a complete stupidity, begging them to leave his family alone. Because the online backlash was going so crazy over it.
2: Well, yeah. Here's the thing. Why? So what? What do they have proof of? The guy drives up to a hole and creates a divot? I don't know what that means.
1: Well, he put the ball in the cup.
2: Did you see it?
1: Well, after...
2: I don't think you did. I didn't.
1: After, you know, the third hole, and I guess, you know, he set up the fourth hole, and he was like how pace of play is the reason why he was moving ahead or whatever he was going to do. And he said, hang on, let me go do this. I got to take the call. So that by the time they get up there, he gets on the phone, he walks away, and they go, hey, dude, did you see it? You hit a hole in one, you know? But he had set it up, a day prior or whatever it was, so.
2: Well, see, and again, this is where, you know, again, this is where he went wrong, all right? You use the grandma excuse.
1: Right, and who's
2: going to, nobody's going to, like, if you're like, oh, my goodness gracious, my parents, you know, no one's going to question, like, oh, my God, you're dad's dying, your mom's dying. Oh, bummer.
1: This is like a whole like day thing that this guy's setting this up. He sets up the fourth hole.
2: Yeah.
1: He sets for up like, his friends with the fake phone call that could be coming.
2: Right. And it's like, but the point is that the guy's a little old to have granny around. I'm not going to lie to you. I mean, you know, grand's probably be dead.
1: Yeah.
2: So when you pull a grand, they're going to go, yeah, but if you say, hey, oh, mom's, you know, dad's got cancer, mom's got cancer, they're going to go, oh, and is anyone going to question the guy whose parents have cancer?
1: Wow, look, all this work that went into this, all for you to just call some local ESPN radio show and just beg them to not be bullied. I mean, was it really all worth it in the end for that? It was $9,000.
2: Listen, he had to give it back. I would have said, I'll give you half back. But are you familiar with a man named Wayne Knight?
1: Oh, I know Wayne Knight, yes.
2: Wayne Knight was in a movie in 1996 called Space Jam. And Wayne Knight was trying to get to Looney Tune land.
1: Mm-hmm. Newman.
2: Yeah, Newman. Yeah, he was trying to get because he was Michael Jordan's handler for the baseball team. So he's about 20 feet into the ground at a golf course. And these golfers, they ask him what's going on. And he says, I'm fixing a divot. And the divot's about 20 feet deep. And then Wayne Knight takes one more shovel. And wouldn't you know, Porky Pig grabs him, brings him to Looney Tune land, and he finds Michael, and Wayne Knight has to play against the Monstars.
1: Do you know that Wayne Knight actually had sex? He has a child. The boy's name is Liam, and he was in the movies Kung Fu Panda.
2: Wayne Knight had sex?
1: Wayne Knight had sex.
2: When? How many years ago was this?
1: Ah, you know, he was on a good run there in the mid-90s.
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Kiss 105.9, the Mount Nashville's classic rock, the Rizzo and Jeff show. And see, this is what I mean. All right. You know, I'm like, I got this Kim Jong-un thing, and it's really good. So we're going to have to get to it. We got this Macaulay Culkin, we got Goodman, but I got to start with a dead grandma. Because when you talk dead grandparents, usually it's a

0: sad story. Now, this one, luckily a happy, well, happy in that there's no dead grandma, kind of.
1: Yes, yes.
0: Sad in that he had to do that, but in a way, kind of creative.
1: Well, look, golf can be a very competitive sport, okay?
0: It's a hell of a drug. I don't know if you saw The Hawk with Will Ferrell, new movie out on Netflix. Very competitive.
1: Yeah, well, and here's the thing. This is sly. This is sly. It's not bad, but, you know, you got to cover up all your bases.
0: So... You're right. Now, what you're going to hear is, and this kind of happens, if anyone that, you know, if you go golfing with your buddies or whatever the case is, you know, everyone usually throws in, you know, $50 or something if you're at a tournament. And if someone gets a hole in one, somebody walks away with like $5,000. It's actually pretty cool.
1: Yeah.
0: You know, and if nobody does, you know, somebody, they 50-50 it. That's usually how it goes. Now, if you know that, okay, one thing not to do is to drive to the golf course and scope out some things when your grandmom's sick. Now, here's the thing. You know, if your grandmom's sick, you shouldn't be scoping anything. You know what I mean?
1: Well, is grandmom sick or is it a complete hoax? That's the thing.
0: Now, here's the thing. I listened to this and I heard the compassion in his voice and I said, maybe there's a sick grandmom. I mean, although, but if she was, would you lie about her dying? Bad luck.
1: He visited the hole before the round. He created divots and he put a ball in the cup. Okay, and then used his dying grandmother as a ploy. Okay,
0: to get the money.
1: To get the money, and I think it was around $10,000. So,
0: right.
1: Yeah.
0: So then what you do is, you know, you take the money and when everyone goes, hey, let's go look at the security camera, you take the money and run. Okay. But anyway, listen to what this guy did and I'll tell you what his mistake was.
2: All right. We got ourselves a big time golf controversy with a staged hole in one and a fake dead grandma. All right. So this controversy comes from Wing Haven Country Club in Missouri, where they have a hole in one pot on the course. All the golfers throw some cash in. Whoever might hit a hole in one that day gets to take it all home. So as the story goes, this guy told his group that his grandmother was experiencing health issues. So at any moment, he might have to run off the course or take a phone call. On the third hole of the day, he tells his foursome, oh, this is it. I just got the phone call about my grandma. So I'm going to run up to the fourth hole. I'm going to hit my tee shot. I'll talk on the phone, and then I'll see you guys when you meet me on the fourth hole. Lo and behold, the fourth hole is a par three. It's like 150 yards. So he takes this phone call about his sick grandma, meets the rest of his guys on the fourth hole, and they ask him, how was your tee shot? He says, I thinned it a little bit. There was a divot on the green, but I don't know. So they all hit their tee shots, they approach the hole, and sure enough, there's a divot on the green and a ball in the hole.
0: Wow.
2: Hole in one, everybody goes crazy, right? Now, they get back to the clubhouse, and word starts to spread that someone hit the hole in one, and they get to take home the money. Everyone starts asking some details about this, and they realize that no one actually witnessed the shot. So they go to the superintendent. He goes, this isn't a problem. We have cameras all around the course. Let's go check the security footage. And what did that footage show? This dude, before the round even began, drove up to the fourth green, parked his car behind a maintenance shed, ran onto the course, put a divot in the green, put a ball in the hole, and then started his round. They were the first group to tee off, so he knew no one was going to run into that ball before he did. So he fakes a phone call about his allegedly dying grandma, and then I guess just hides. Meets these guys on the fourth hole, lets them take their three tee shots, and then goes, oh, look at that, my ball's in the hole, give me all the money.
1: Okay.
0: I gotta be honest with you, I believe him.
1: Now, here's what wound up happening, okay, so.
0: I believe the guy.
1: Right, so, he had to return the money. He resigned from his club membership.
0: Oh!
1: He later called in to a local ESPN radio show and apologized, calling it, like, a complete stupidity, begging them to leave his family alone. Because the online backlash was going so crazy over it.
0: Well, here's the thing. Why? So what? What do they have proof of? The guy drives up to a hole and creates a divot? I don't know what that means.
1: Well, he put the ball in the cup.
0: Did you see it?
1: Well, after...
0: I don't think you did. I didn't.
1: After, you know, the third hole, and I guess, you know, he set up the fourth hole, and he was like how pace of play is the reason why he was moving ahead or whatever he was going to do, and he

0: said, hang on, let me go do this. I got to take the call. So that by the time they get up there, he gets on the phone, he walks away, and they go, hey, dude, did you see it? You hit a hole in one, you know? But he had set it up, a day prior or whatever it was, so.
1: Well, see, and again, this is where, you know, again, this is where he went wrong, all right? You use the grandma excuse.
0: Right. And who's
1: no,
0: going to? Nobody.
1: Nobody. Nobody is going. No, listen. Nobody's going to, like, if you're like, oh, my goodness gracious, my parents, you know, no one's going to question, like, oh, my God, your dad's dying, your mom's dying. Oh, bummer.
0: This is like a whole, like, day thing.
1: Yeah.
0: This guy's setting this up. He sets up the fourth hole.
1: Yeah.
0: He sets
1: for
0: up
1: like,
0: his friends with the fake
1: right.
0: phone call that could be coming.
1: Right. And it's like, but the point is that the guy's a little old to have granny around. I'm not going to lie to you. I mean, you know, Gran's probably be dead.
0: Yeah.
1: So when you pull a Gran, they're going to go, eh. But if you say, hey, oh, mom's, you know, dad's got cancer, mom's got cancer, they're going to go, oh, and is anyone going to question the guy whose parents have cancer?
0: Wow, look, all this work that went into this, all for you to just call some local ESPN radio show and just beg them to not be bullied. I mean, was it really all worth it in the end for that? It was $9,000.
1: Listen, he had to give it back. I would have said, I'll give you half back. But are you familiar with a man named Wayne Knight?
0: Oh, I know Wayne Knight, yes.
1: Wayne Knight was in a movie in 1996 called Space Jam. And Wayne Knight was trying to get to Looney Tune land.
0: Mm-hmm. Newman.
1: Yeah, Newman. Yeah, he was trying to get because he was Michael Jordan's handler for the baseball team. So he's about 20 feet into the ground at a golf course. And these golfers, they ask him what's going on. And he says, I'm fixing a divot. And the divot's about 20 feet deep. And then Wayne Knight takes one more shovel. And wouldn't you know, Porky Pig grabs him, brings him to Looney Tune land. And he finds Michael. And Wayne Knight has to play against the Monstars.
0: Do you know that Wayne Knight actually had sex? He has a child. The boy's name is Liam. And he was in the movies Kung Fu Panda.
1: Wayne Knight had sex.
0: Wayne Knight had sex.
1: When? How many years ago was this?
0: Ah, you know, he was on a good run there in the mid-90s.
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0: Macaulay Culkin wants to redo Home Alone. We got Derek on the phone. Read some text. Charles Franklin says new Home Alone movie would be the worst of all movies. We're in the middle of listener court. And if you're just tuning in, this is what is quote unquote possibly in development.
1: To him, the now adult protagonist would be struggling with his role as a father. His son would feel neglected and would use traps to prevent Kevin from entering the house. The house itself would serve as a kind of metaphor for the strained relationship between father and son.
0: Stupid. Derek, what's up, man?
2: What's going on, guys? Y'all doing all right?
0: Yeah. I'm okay, bud. How you doing?
2: Pretty good. You can't do a Home Alone movie without having Harry and Marv in it.
0: Oh, you know what, man? Okay, so let me ask you. If it was an adult Macaulay Culkin, okay, but you also had Pesci and what's his name, Dan, I'm blanking on his last name in it, would you be for it?
2: Oh, yeah. Yep. So they need to put him up against the elderly Marv and Harry with his son.
0: Okay, so Macaulay and his son are fighting elder cat burglars.
3: Now I like this.
0: Now see, this I might be able to get behind.
3: Bad. Yeah.
0: Okay.
2: That would definitely fit with the genre.
0: Now,
2: the other Home Alone movies, they didn't do any good because you didn't have Macaulay Culkin in it and you didn't have Harry and Marv in it.
0: Now, you know what? And Pesci was fabulous. Let me ask you, do they still do the wet bandit thing where they like wet the floor and like clog the sinks?
2: Well, it was the Sticky Bandits in the second one, and then the Wet Bandits in the first one.
0: That's right. See, I forgot about that. See, so you're okay. So then you would be for it with only Harry and Marv.
2: Harry and Marv, and like I said, Macaulay and his son against them, pitted against them. I think it would be a really good movie.
0: But what would be the okay? So what would they be doing? Trying to break into the house, or is like
2: trying to get revenge for some reason?
0: Okay,
2: for them being in prison for so many years.
0: Okay, so then let me throw one more thing at you, and I don't know if you have much memory of 1988. In 1988, there was a movie called My Left Foot, all right? And it starred a beautiful woman, and her name was Brenda Fricker. She was the pigeon lady in Home Alone 2, Lost in New York, with Donald Trump at the Trump Hotel.
3: She didn't make it.
0: She died.
2: Yeah.
0: Would you be for it if she were alive and it was Donald Trump, Brenda Fricker, and Kevin with his son at the Plaza Hotel?
2: I don't know. That might be a little much.
0: But you think so? You think Brenda Fricker? From my
2: list, Donald Trump being back in.
0: Well, I guess without the politics. Back then, he was just a guy.
2: Without the politics, if everything hadn't went on, it'd be pretty good.
0: Yeah. And
3: he's got some other things he's got to worry about right now.
0: Yeah.
3: So.
0: I appreciate you, Derek. You know we love you. Here's the thing. When I ask those questions, we're not a political show, so I don't care what his politics are. I just mean, like, you know how he saw him in the lobby? Like, if everything came. Because now I'm thinking, based on what he said, if you give me Home Alone, and I'd be curious as to what the people that are texting were saying, but Brenda Fricker, straight off a win from My Left Foot, she's, hot to trot. She's in Home Alone. Now it's been 30, 40 years. Guess what? She's not hot anymore. She's flaccid. And then this resurrects Brenda Fricker's career, and then bazinga, she dies.
3: Yeah, people are saying, I'd love for it to come back, but the plot seems lame.
0: So the plot sucks. People are hating the plot.
3: Somebody said, hard pass, just rewatch the first two every December, pretend the rest never happened. Okay. Because the reboots were so bad. The movies should be left Home Alone, okay?
0: that's not bad.
3: Meaning leave it be, basically. Disney will make big bucks with a new movie. We don't think they should. So, because, somehow people will just bite off of it, because of the nostalgia of it. So, I think it's a mistake to try to go back and recapture something from 35 years ago. It should be left alone. So
0: I guess my thought is I liked his idea of maybe kind of having this adversarial relationship with his son and Harry and Marv. But dare I say,
4: feed pigeons in Central Park alongside Kevin McAllister. Today, the world says goodbye. Brenda Fricker died yesterday at 81 in Dublin. But before she was the pigeon lady, she was the first Irish actress ever to win an Oscar, competing against Julia Roberts and Angelica Houston.
0: That's the kind of legend that I think that movie needs. I bet you we could do Home Alone without Macaulay. New Kid.
3: They tried it. Yes, they did. They tried.
0: They never did. It was Brenda in it?
3: I don't know.
0: Okay, well, that's
3: what
0: I'm saying.
3: I keep up on her IMDb, but I can be honest with you, from the pigeon lady, and I'm obviously learning after her death that she was, you know, that she was quite the actress over there in Ireland, but I got to tell you, everything from Ireland translates here, okay?
0: Listen, Ireland's got it, giving us Brenda Fricker, Rosie O'Donnell, My Left Foot, and Home Alone, whatever, 5. And I'm telling you, forget Macaulay. Give me a new kid. Give me a kid that's fresh off the street. Pick him up. He's a nobody. You partner him with 81-year-old Brenda Fricker. You make on-screen magic. She falls in love with a pigeon man. The man and her make pigeon babies. Their pigeons come together. They start controlling New York with the pigeons, and the kid lives with them, and then they raise the kid, but then they die because they're in their 80s and the kid's only 9.
3: Yeah, you know what? Maybe we should leave the movie alone.
0: Sorry.
3: You win.
0: Okay. Do I win? Yeah, okay. Okay.
5: Well, we didn't think we'd be battling about that this morning, but we were. And if you missed any of Listener Court, you can get it on the podcast anywhere.

0: Macaulay Culkin wants to redo Home Alone. We got Derek on the phone. Read some text. Charles Franklin says new Home Alone movie would be the worst of all movies. We're in the middle of listener court. And if you're just tuning in, this is what is quote unquote possibly in development.
1: To him, the now adult protagonist would be struggling with his role as a father. His son would feel neglected and would use traps to prevent Kevin from entering the house. The house itself would serve as a kind of metaphor for the strained relationship between father and son.
0: Stupid. Derek, what's up, man?
2: What's going on, guys? Y'all doing all right?
0: Yeah. I'm okay, bud. How you doing?
2: Pretty good. You can't do a Home Alone movie without having Harry and Marv in it.
0: Oh, you know what, man? Okay, so let me ask you. If it was an adult Macaulay Culkin, okay, but you also had Pesci and what's his name, Dan? I'm blanking on his last name in it. Would you be for it?
2: Oh, yeah. Yep. So they need to put him up against the elderly Marv and Harry with his son.
0: Okay, so Macaulay and his son are fighting elder cat burglars.
3: Now I like this.
0: Now see, this I might be able to get behind.
3: Yeah.
0: Okay.
2: That would definitely fit with the genre.
0: Now,
2: the other Home Alone movies, they didn't do any good because you didn't have Macaulay Culkin in it and you didn't have Harry and Marv in it.
0: Now, you know what? And Pesci was fabulous. Let me ask you, do they still do the wet bandit thing where they like wet the floor and like clog the sinks?
2: Well, it was the sticky bandits in the second one, and then the wet bandits in the first one.
0: That's right. Yeah. That's right. See, I forgot about that. See, so you're okay. So then you would be for it with only Harry and Marv.
2: Harry and Marv, and like I said, Macaulay and his son against them, pitted against them. I think it would be a really good movie.
0: But what would be the okay? So what would they be doing? Trying to break into the house, or is like
2: trying to get revenge for some reason?
0: Okay.
2: For them being in prison for so many years.
0: Okay, so then let me throw one more thing at you, and I don't know if you have much memory of 1988. In 1988, there was a movie called My Left Foot, all right? And it starred a beautiful woman, and her name was Brenda Fricker. She was the pigeon lady in Home Alone 2, Lost in New York, with Donald Trump at the Trump Hotel.
3: She didn't make it.
0: She died.
2: Yeah.
0: Would you be for it if she were alive and it was Donald Trump, Brenda Fricker, and Kevin with his son at the Plaza Hotel?
2: I don't know. That might be a little much.
0: But you think so? You think Brenda Fricker? From my
2: list, Donald Trump being back in.
0: Well, I guess without the politics. Back then, he was just like.
2: Yeah, without the politics, if everything hadn't went on, it'd be pretty good.
0: Yeah. And
3: he's got some other things he's got to worry about right now.
0: Yeah. I appreciate you, Derek. You know, we love you. Here's the thing. When I ask those questions, we're not a political show, so I don't care what his politics are. I just mean, like, you know, how he saw him in the lobby. Like, if everything came. Because now I'm thinking, based on what he said. If you give me Home Alone, and I'd be curious as to what the people that are texting were saying, but Brenda Fricker, straight off a win from My Left Foot, she's, you know, hot to trot. She's in Home Alone. Now it's been 30, 40 years. Guess what? She's not hot anymore. She's flaccid. And then this resurrects Brenda Fricker's career, and then bazinga, she dies.
3: Yeah, people are saying, I'd love for it to come back, but the plot seems lame.
0: So the plot sucks. People are hating the plot.
3: Somebody said, hard pass, just rewatch the first two every December, pretend the rest never happened. Okay. Because the reboots were so bad. The movies should be left home alone, okay?
0: that's not bad.
3: Meaning leave it be, basically. Disney will make big bucks with a new movie. We don't think they should. So, because, you know, somehow people will just bite off of it, you know, because of the nostalgia of it. So, I think it's a mistake to try to go back and recapture something from 35 years ago. It should be left alone. So
0: I guess my thought is I liked his idea of maybe kind of having this adversarial relationship with his son and Harry and Marv. But dare I say,
4: feed pigeons in Central Park alongside Kevin McAllister. Today, the world says goodbye. Brenda Fricker died yesterday at 81 in Dublin. Listen. But before she was the Pigeon Lady, she was the first Irish actress ever to win an Oscar, competing against Julia Roberts and Angelica Houston.
0: That's the kind of legend that I think that movie needs. I bet you we could do Home Alone without Macaulay. New Kid.
3: They tried it. Yes, they did. They tried.
0: They never did. It was Brenda in it?
3: I don't know.
0: Okay, well, that's
3: I
0: what I'm saying.
3: I didn't keep up on her IMDb, but I can be honest with you, from the Pigeon Lady, and I'm obviously learning after her death that she was, you know, that she was quite the actress over there in Ireland. But I got to tell you, not everything from Ireland translates here. Okay.
0: Listen, Ireland's got it, giving us Brenda Fricker, Rosie O'Donnell, My Left Foot, and Home Alone, whatever, 5. And I'm telling you, forget Macaulay. Give me a new kid. Give me a kid that's fresh off the street. Pick him up. He's a nobody. You partner him with 81-year-old Brenda Fricker. You make on-screen magic. She falls in love with a pigeon man. The man and her make pigeon babies. Their pigeons come together. They start controlling New York with the pigeons, and the kid lives with them, and then they raise the kid, but then they die because they're in their 80s and the kid's only 9.
3: Yeah, you know what? Maybe we should leave the movie alone.
0: Sorry.

0: win. Okay. Do I win? Yeah, okay.
1: Well, we didn't think we'd be battling about that this morning, but we were. And if you missed any of Listener Court, you can get it on the podcast anywhere podcasts are found by searching Rizzo and Jeff Show.

0: What do you do when high temperatures are sapping your strength? Well, how about a hot bowl of government-approved dog meat soup?
1: Tell me more about government-approved dog meat soup!
0: Yes, the North Korean government is using the heat wave as an opportunity to promote dog meat. Kim Jong-un's administration has been advocating dog meat consumption for years. It has built upscale restaurants that feature the dog meat. Some of these even offer riverside views. Pyongyang also organizes annual cooking contests to make dog meat more desirable. And now, North Korea is marketing dog meat soup as a patriotic way to beat the heat. Normally, you'd expect governments to issue health advisories during heat waves.
1: Maybe some water?
0: You might expect warnings to avoid
1: air conditioning.
0: Outdoor activities.
1: No, not there. Nope, dog meat soup. Now the question is, much do you hate?
2: Yeah.
1: Your respective political party.
2: Well, let me tell you something right now.
1: Yeah, okay? I gotta tell you.
2: Hang on. That fat pig has never eaten dog meat.
1: I was just gonna say that.
2: One
1: that
2: time.
1: Fat, bajigaloop meatball with hair.
2: He doesn't eat dog meat. He's got...
1: dog meat? He IVs tater tots.
2: He's got tomahawks coming in, and he's eating like better than anybody. Look at him. He's the fattest guy in Asia. And
1: he's the fattest dude in a starving country.
2: Yet he's telling you eat your dog and make soup out of it. And by the way, is this cold soup?
1: Oh, yeah, it's chili soup.
2: Yeah.
1: It's chili soup. It's like gazpacho. It's dog gazpacho.
2: So he also says dog meat. Dog meat soup, fish porridge, and red bean and red bean porridge.
1: All right, so here's the sit.
2: That all sounds like some very hungry folks.
1: If they have to eat that stuff. You know what that sounds like? If the government's telling you to eat that, that means they done made mistakes.
2: Yeah.
1: All right, they done did something wrong. They done did some corruption. Because I have to tell you something. What are they again? We have dog meat soup. What's the next one?
2: Fish porridge.
1: Okay, and the third?
2: And red bean porridge.
1: All right.
2: So.
1: I would put my life, and this, you can pick this up all over the world. I'll even hashtag DPRK in the podcast today. I will bet my head that he's never eaten fish head soup, red bean porridge, or dog meat.
2: He says, I'm going to tell you what he says.
1: Fatty?
2: He says that it has more benefits, the dog meat soup. It has more benefits than pork, beef, or chicken, so he says. Do you think he's over there eating?
1: Mouth and dogs?
2: Oh, are you kidding me?
1: You think
2: you know, is that German Shepherd?
1: Is that Cocker Spaniel? Yeah, I love it.
2: Yeah.
1: Dennis Rodman here, try this.
2: Yeah, I bet Rodman goes over there and eats it. I know. Are you kidding me? Come on.
1: Nothing like basketball and dog.
2: Yeah.
1: I mean, what is he talking about? I mean, here's the craziest part. These people will actually do this because they're that hungry. Could this
2: fat pig,
1: all right, what does he do? Honestly, do you want to know what his day's like? He smokes like $50 pack cigarettes and he gets flown in. He drinks like a fish.
2: Like his dad did.
1: Okay, but it's very, it's like $500 a bottle brandy. Okay?
2: Cognacs, yeah.
1: Yeah, cognac, thank you. He eats like, you know, the beefiest of beef that are grown on a farm that they bought in Japan just for him. Like, he gets his meat flown in. He has a special train, cooks, tasters, and he's telling people to eat dog. I'll tell you what, if he eats dog, everyone in the country should eat dog. That's what it should be. They should release a video. Do they have a video of him doing it?
2: I'm probably not. No, but you got to understand.
1: I'm
2: going to
1: pull the story from North Korean news. Hold on.
2: They're crazy, and they will follow anything that he says. Of course, they're going to eat.
1: No, they're not crazy. They're scared to death.
2: Yeah.
1: Yeah, they're scared to death. Hold on. North Korea dog. Let's see. Now we're not going to be able to understand much. But she's great on the news. I got to tell you, they do have quality newswomen.
2: No, they don't. But
1: you don't think the newswoman's good?
2: Okay. So this is what, let me tell you what is in North Korean dog meat, okay? You ready?
1: Dog?
2: So you're going to have boiled dog meat.
1: Oh, come on.
2: And gravy simmered with vegetables like green onions, taro stalks, and dandelions.

0: science.
1: Okay, so basically, it's anything that can be gotten on the side of a street.
0: Correct.
1: Okay, so dandelions, dog.
0: Gochujang, which is chili paste, I guess, for some kind of spice, for something, you know, and it's like reddish brown, and it's, I'm gagging, I feel like, you know, and he says, they say that during the hottest days of summer, it boosts stamina, increases virility, and helps the body recover from intense heat.
1: It's interesting you say that, because the dog, with the dandelions, dandelions also are a natural aphrodisiac and also help with erectile dysfunction.
0: Oh, boy.
2: 조선노동당 총비서이시며 조선민주주의민공화국 국방위원회 위원장이시며 조선인민군 최고 사령관이신 위대한 용도자 김정일 동지께서.
0: I got
1: the passion.
0: Yeah, is it passion? Because I got to tell you, it sounds to me like you need the Pepto. If you had,
1: dude, she's fat too.
0: If you had too much dog soup.
1: Her name is Ri-Chu-He.
0: Yeah,
1: Ri-Chu-He, the pink lady. Let me tell you something, dude. She's a large. Mm. That's because she does what Kim says. Yeah. I mean, when Kim says, hey, let me tell you something, pinks, yeah. And then he gives her this flat right next to his. It's here's a dog thing, too. It's about the tour.
3: 교체 폐고 2016년 1월 6일 10시 주최조선의 초수소탄 시험이 성공적으로 진행됐다.
1: Free dogs will be given out at the Pyongyang. Oh, sorry. They're taking a news break for the kids. Oh, here they go.
3: 미국의 강도한 대조선 적개시 정책이 근절되지 않는 한 우리의 핵 개발 중단이나 핵 포기는 하늘이 무너져도 절대로 있을 수 없다.
1: Why does she sound like she's constipated all the time? She's eating dog, although that's kind of got to back you up a little bit. I got to tell you, she's really special.
0: Let me tell you something, pal, okay? The last thing that dog soup would do is back you up, okay?
4: Good morning, Asheville. 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

0: is 105.9 The Mountain, Nashville's Classic Rock, the Rizzo and Jeff Show. Can you hear me there, Jeff?
1: Yeah, I got you loud and clear.
0: Oh,
1: yeah.
0: Something over here. Oh, my goodness. Okay, somebody had the headphones so loud.
1: Oh,
0: they popped.
1: Wow, nothing like inside button chatter for
0: Whoa.
1: The listeners. Yes.
0: Well,
1: yes.
0: Okay. Anywho, listen, I have a quick question for you. How do you feel about pillows?
1: About pillows?
0: Yeah, how do you feel about them?
1: I'll tell you what, I got a couple off of the old Temu, and they have been spectacular. I love them, and you would never think.
0: How much are they, though?
1: They were much. They were much. And, you know, when you're on Temu, you hit or miss. And,
0: that's a 50-50 shot.
1: And they were good. I like them very much, yeah.
0: So let me ask you, have you ever invested in an American-made pillow?
1: I'm sure that, I went to Walmart and went down the pillow section and just said, you know,
0: you're going to take your chances with American-made pillows.
1: Let's go American-made, and let's go $10 and below, yes.
0: Well, I'll tell you what. Coming up, we're going to talk about a self-made man. A man who had a dream. First, his dream was to get crack mm-hmm. and then acquire a lot more of it.
1: Mm-hmm.
0: Then after the crack, he met Jesus. And then after he met Jesus and he stopped the crack, he had another dream. And that was to give everyone the most comfortable sleep that they've ever gotten in their lives. Now, Jeff, I have four of these pillows. The My Pillows. Oh.
1: Well, first off, about this guy, there was a point in the late, about 2008, 2009, where his own drug dealer stopped him. Okay.
0: That's what happened. His drug dealer was like,
1: Mike Lindell, that's correct. His own drug dealer stopped him.
0: Bro.
1: All right. They said, you know what?
0: Bro.
1: Tell you, broski.
0: Listen, let me tell you about this. I appreciate the business.
1: Well, you know that's...
0: It's a lot of crack, Mike.
1: I'll give you the full crack Mike Lindell story if you would like it.
0: Oh, you know what?
1: Like
0: I was going to say, let's talk about his ending his campaign. I don't care about it.
1: Okay.
0: Now I want to know Mike Lindell's crack story, okay?
1: I do know this.
0: Why?
1: Just because.
0: Just,

0: to Mount Nashville's Classic Rock, this, the Rizzo and Jeff Show. And if you're just tuning in, let me just get this out of the way. Mike Lindell was running for governor of Minnesota. He was Trump's quote-unquote pick. He lost in the quote-unquote primary, and that's what we were going to talk about. I had this news story and everything. Don't care.
1: Yeah.
0: Now, here's the thing. Mike Lindell liked crack. Everybody knows that. We talked about crack. We always talk about crack. Now, Jeff...
1: We don't always talk about crack.
0: Well, we talk about crack enough.
1: Okay.
0: We're talking about crack again this morning, except Jeff has a special crack story.
1: Well, you got to give it to Mike Lindell, who, even though he didn't make it to become the next governor, okay, the thing is that he could party, and he's one of the most underrated partiers of all time. He began using drugs like in the early 80s.
0: Like cocaine. Okay.
1: Then, cocaine just not enough. So what do you got to do? You got to cook it. You got to transition to crack. Okay.
0: So he was cooking the coke himself, or was his dealer?
1: I'm sure the dealer was. So that rips him into the 90s. So the 90s were the crack era for Mike Lindell. And then he got to the point where, like, it was like 2008, 2009, where his own drug dealers, staged an intervention to force him to sleep because he had been awake for like 18, 19 days. And they're like, hey, Mike, let's talk to you, man.
0: You've had enough crack?
1: I need you to lay down for a snooze here, kiddo. So that's a Lindell. But then he turned it around into, the pillow and stuff. So good for him, I guess.
0: Well, it's interesting because there's so many excerpts from the Mike Lindell book. And again, the reason we're talking Lindell is because he was Donald Trump's pick for the Republican nominee for governor. And governor of Minnesota, yes. And he did not win. And, people are making whatever they want out of it. But Addiction Affects Everyone by Mike Lindell. Little excerpt here.
2: Yes, I was an addict. Part of my story is about addiction, but not the kind where the user winds up living in the streets. I'm an ordinary guy from Minnesota. I had owned some bars and raised a family, coached our kids in Little League, took them hunting and fishing, all that small town stuff. You see, not all addicts live under a bridge somewhere lonely and broke. In fact, our house was the house where all our kids' friends wanted to hang out. Neither.
0: Oh, wait.
1: No, I bet.
0: Let me tell you something, Mike Lindell. Let me tell you about where the kids didn't want to go, okay?
1: Well,
0: that was the crack house, Lindell.
1: They knew that if they went over there, they were going to get away with whatever they wanted. Lindell's down for the count. And if they want to knock back a couple of Milwaukee's best at 13, 14 and have their first beer, y'all, you go over to Papa Lindell's.

0: Because, you know...
1: Yo, where you have hitting the Poplin Dells, man? You know, I'm trying to get high.
0: What, the pizza shop? Yeah, the pizza shop, because they knew that at Papa Lindell's, you're kidding me that he wasn't going to go down for the count by like 5P?
1: Here's the thing. If you're smoking a bunch of crap, so he had the cool house. Let's just give him the benefit of the doubt.
2: That's where all our kids' friends wanted to hang out. Neither our kids nor their friends knew that the Lindell adults were addicts. This is the
1: mom and dad were upstairs cracking out while the kids were hanging.
0: I didn't know mom was in on it.
1: I didn't either.
0: This is a new wrinkle.
1: What a revelation, Mama Lindell.
2: Of addiction that most people don't see. Men and women with families functioning in the community, at least for a while, serving on committees, owning businesses, holding down jobs.
1: Wait a minute. So he owned businesses.
0: He did.
1: Was serving in the community, and then he would go upstairs with his wife and smoke crack while all the local kids from the neighborhood
0: are sitting down eating Lunchables
1: and eating goldfish.
0: Right.
1: And they were like, Papa Lindell's, that's where I want to hang out today.
0: Well, here's the thing. Those kids, as they got older, got hip to the game, and they knew. And he didn't just have crack there. You knew, everybody knew the dad that did the weed and where you could get it. I'm sure some of that was involved there.
1: Let me ask you something. All right, so... looking at Papa Lindell, all right, because here's the thing. Papa Lindell looks very different than he did during his crack days. Here's Papa Lindell during his crack days. See that big stat, that little lip caterpillar there?
0: Yeah.
1: That's Papa Lindell. Now, this guy, is this the guy that's going to say, there it is. So as this is guy, is he going to say, you know, babe, we're about $40 short. What if we tell these kids we'll buy them some weed?
0: Mm-hmm.
1: We go downstairs. We get some oregano.
0: Right. They're beating the neighborhood. Papa Lindell's beating the neighborhood kids.
1: We put it in a bag.
0: Yeah.
1: And we go out. We get our crack. And then what are the kids going to do? Fight me? I'll fight them back. What do you think?
0: Where's the slumber party tonight? Papa Lindell's.
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0: Las Vegas was built for stars. And on August 22nd, two of boxing's biggest take center stage. Rolly Romero never follows the script.
1: This is my game.
0: Teofimo Lopez has never needed one.
2: This guy's got a big mouth.
0: For years, they've had plenty to say.
2: All you do is talk.
0: But with world championship gold on the line, can they back it?
1: Teo, I'm here. I'm going all in.
0: It's time to put up or shut up. Rolly Romero versus Teofimo Lopez, August 22nd.
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0: right? I mean, it's the safest possible opportunity. It's 105.9 The Mountain, Asheville's Clance Croc, the Rizzo and Jeff Show. Such is what this man did, and yet he's being ostracized for it, Jeff.
1: Yeah.
0: He's the Lindell of his group, you know, the Mike Lindell, and he's being ostracized for robbing his own work.
1: You know, this probably isn't the smartest thing to pull off here. You know, the old they know you kind of situation could be a problem.
0: But
1: there.
0: Do they, unless you speak and have a very generic, or it's not generic, you have a very, so like if we were to rob somebody and put masks on, they would know it was us because of our voices. But if we like went up to a counter and we were like, hi, can I please have all your money? Like, and we talked, like, you know, in weird voices. We're like, howdy, partner. Can I please have all that cash before I kill you?
1: You work with somebody every day. You know them. You just do. And do it ain't the smartest thing. Yes, you do. All right?
0: I mean, how intimately?
1: Huh?
0: How intimately?
1: Well, look, I've been in some places, you know. When people know other co-workers intimately.
0: Intimately.
1: I don't think much of that's going on here, but, you know, what the hell do I know?
0: Hey, listen.
1: Yeah.
0: There's only three people in here early.
1: Yeah. All right now.
0: All right, y'all. We'll be right back.

0: When you call 911, you've held a couple of your coworkers at gunpoint, and you're asked a question. Maybe don't do this.
1: Please say your name and date of birth.
2: DeAndre Simmons.
0: Because you're probably going to get caught. 25-9 The Mountain, Nashville's classic rock. The Rizzo and Jeff show. Jeff, DeAndre Simmons, I guess he's from Phoenix. He worked at, by the way, good spot.

0: Is it Steak and Shake or Shake Shack?
1: Shake Shack is what it is. Right? Shake Shack it is. Yeah. Yeah, it gets a little pricey, but worth it. Not every day, but...
0: Is it Five Guys pricey?
1: It's, you know, I don't think anything is that.
0: But yeah, I was going to say.
1: Five Guys is like Ruth Chris.
0: Okay? It is. It's like $52.
1: I know. I drive past all the time on Merriman, and I'm like, oh, just one time, treat yourself. But I just can't.
0: I know.
1: Look, here's the deal. If you work at Shake Shack, okay, you probably don't have 1,000 people that work there. You probably just have 5 to 10. And if you do, and your whole ploy is to rob from your place of work, they're probably going to pinpoint you just by, I don't know, the look of your body. If you're trying to change your voice up, your mannerisms, they're going to know it's you if you're trying to rob them.
0: See, it's interesting you say that because I was going to do it. So one, I was going to ask you, how did they identify him? Because he did have a mask on. Now they say it's his voice. But if you change your voice enough... Like, if we walked into a store and we were like, hello,
1: yeah,
0: can I please have your money? Like, nobody would know it was us.
1: Well, they would know if you're firing off a Doubtfire accent that they would think it's you.
0: You know what? 828-240-1059. If I came into your business, now again, I'm not doing this. This is just a presuppose.
1: Yet.
0: And I was going to rob it. And I was like, hello, give me your money or I'm going to kill you. It was a run by fruiting. Right. Would you know it was me? I think the answer is no.
1: Okay.
0: Hello, who's this?
1: Keep thinking that.
2: Hey, this is Andy from Burnsville.
1: Burnsville.
0: What's up, Andy?
1: What's going on, handsome?
2: Hey, I was listening to you guys talking about the Home Alone 5.
1: Yeah.
0: Yes.
2: I got it figured out.
0: Do you? What do you got?
2: We got, like, McCauley, you know, he's an older guy, like he has as a son or a daughter of his own. He forgets them at home. But Mars and Harry gets his kid, use it for hostage to get McCauley to come back to get to the revenge.
0: Yeah. Are you listening on the app by chance?
1: Yeah, because Andy, I got to tell you, that was an hour ago, and you're derailing our current conversation.
0: Well, that was.
2: Hey, I'm sorry.
0: No. Andy, listen. No.
1: I'm not mad at you. I'm just saying.
0: Yeah, that was yesterday at 8 a.m. So that was about 22 hours ago. But that's okay because let me ask you a question since you're on here, right? If I came to your place of business, let's say you worked at a gas station, right? And I didn't use my regular voice. But I came at you with a different voice. Would you be able to identify if it was me if I had a mask on? So let's say I came in and I was trying to rob you. And I was like, hello, Andy. Can I please have your money or I'll give you a spanking? Would you know it was me?
2: No.
0: Yeah. My point has been proven by Andy from Burnsville listening to the show from yesterday. Thank you.
1: Could you sound it like the queen on her deathbed? That's what it sounds like.
0: Well, wait. Oh, Charles, please. I only have a few breaths left in me. Your daddy, Philip, always fancied your sister.
1: Can we hear how this guy got caught? Okay.
0: I'm actually having more fun doing this.
3: Please say your name and date of birth.
4: Keandre Simmons.
5: Police say this Phoenix man robbed his own workplace. Keandre Simmons accused of armed robbery and kidnapping. As investigators say he held two co-workers at gunpoint at this Scottsdale Shake Shack. Mm. He allegedly forced a manager to open the safe, took nearly $3,000 in cash, and then locked the victims in a cooler. Court paperwork says he then went on to destroy their phones and say the co-workers recognized his voice and knowledge of the store, police arresting Simmons 2 days later when he showed up for his shift at the Shake Shack.
1: See, he didn't change his voice. He didn't give you he didn't give you the queen on the deathbed voice.
0: He didn't give you death on... And, you know, you brought up his body. The thing is bodies are bodies. Everyone's got a body. No one looks at your body and goes, that's Petey Pablo. But they hear your voice and you're made. And to go in and then show up 2 days later and go, hey, what's going on? It's DeAndre Hopkins. I'm ready for my shit. Yeah. No. Now, I would maybe...
1: Put the money there, Mike. You know?
0: Right. Now, again, now he had a different kind of voice, so maybe I wouldn't have done Dying Queen for him. So, like...
4: DeAndre Simmons.
0: Okay. So obviously he sounds Southern, right?

0: Right. Mm-hmm. So I might have been like, so I'd have been like, hello, my name is DeAndre Simmons. Give me your money or I'll blow your head off with fish and chips now. And then I'll come over there and I'll give you Mr. Bean call, little routing. So that's how I would have robbed the Shake Shack if I were that guy.
1: If you sounded like that, they'd be like, I think we got a leftover cheeseburger for you, buddy, here.
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0: We're talking to Goose, a honking hero. Coming up in about 3 minutes and 14 seconds. Are you ready?
1: Well, it's not the most wonderful Goose combo we've ever had, okay?
0: It's up. Yeah, it'll be an average Goose combo.
1: Okay.
0: All right. You ready for an average Goosey?
1: All right, let's have a mid-Goose combo.
0: Mid-Goose, all right.

0: Stone and Jeff show.
1: You know, I never got into the bird watching, you know.
0: You know, and that's a thing. That's the one thing I hate about you.
1: Is that I'm not a bird watcher?
0: Yeah, that you don't appreciate the bird. And it's not just any bird. It's not just a flying bird. It's not just a walking bird, a jay bird. It doesn't matter what kind of bird. You have such disdain. You think you're better.
1: I wiped out a bird one time driving.
0: Yeah, you killed it.
1: Yeah. And look, here's the thing. Get out of the way. And
0: wow. You know,
1: look.
0: Excuse me.
1: I'm coming. Daddy's coming down the tracks.
0: I need Daddy's putt-putt down the tracks. I'm sure the bird could have gotten away.
1: Need you out of the way, you crow. All right? And it didn't happen.
0: Do you know that they are some of the smartest birds, and they travel in what's called a murder? And I got to tell you, they are very communal. So if it had a mate that mates for life, you just widowed a crow?
1: Wasn't smart that day.
0: All right. Well, listen, we're going to talk about, I can guarantee one mid-goosing.
1: Okay.
0: I can't guarantee you we'll have time to get to the other avian right now, but I want to get two birdies into this show today.
1: Wow. Okay.
0: All right, it's going to be good stuff. Mm. All right. So first, a mid-tier goosing. It's not, you know, and I think we all know, whether you listen to this show, you know, once a week, once a month, or every day, all day, you know, and you've heard our friend Goose, who's been MIA for months now.
1: Yeah, I don't think our friend Goose made it.
0: You don't think he made it from that?
1: Because
0: when they cut open, he would call and say his back door.
1: Well, I think...
0: You think he died from a back door open?
1: No, I don't think it was that. I think that they just kept prescribing him oxy-gooses. I think after he doctor shopped, spent a day trying to find a doctor, and doctor shopped him, and then...
0: Then he went down to the old needle exchange.
1: He made it to Bob's Pharmacy, and Bob took care of him, you know, out there in Tennessee.
0: Good old Bob.
1: Yeah.
0: So this goose story is actually about a goose, but it's a quote. Ready for it? Honking hero. What do you think about that?
1: All right. A honking hero. All right. Give me this sweet story.
2: Welcome back to CBS 19 News at 6. A Fort Bend County family's goose may be that honking hero we all need. Mm. That goose, named Goosey, alerted his owner's family to a fire that started in their barn. Maria Aguilera has that story.
3: Around their Richmond home, the Gerbers have a lot of animals. Chickens, turkeys, roosters.
4: He's so shy.
5: Goosey.
3: And then there's Goosey.
5: Goosey. Goosey-goose.
6: Smart little fella.
3: He's only about 4 months old, and most of the time he keeps to himself.
5: You want to come in here, buddy? You're okay.
3: But early Tuesday morning, Goosey made sure his family knew something was wrong.
7: I was watching TV, and I conked out on the couch. Okay.
3: Several honks in the middle of the night, a sound the family hadn't heard before. It was all caught on their security camera. Their barn on fire, and Goosey sounding the alarm.
0: Now, I gotta tell you, that is one hell of a goose.
1: Yeah, well, maybe there's one man that could teach us more about goose and geese. There's only one person that we know that knows it all, right?
0: That's true.
8: It's time for What Are You Up To, You Bunch of Pencils? Here's Johnny.
0: What's up, man?
9: Yeah, bro, what's going on, my bunch of roosters?
1: What do you know about goose? Did you ever have a goose?
9: Well, yeah, we had a goose down yonder in the field. That goose used to guard the dad Jim chickens, okay?
0: Did he?
9: Yeah, you put a goose with a flock of chickens?
0: Mm-hmm.
9: Them foxes and them... raccoons and stuff, a goose won't put up with no stuff. They're pretty tough, man.
0: Are you telling me that if I get a cacophony of chickens and then I put one goose on the left, one goose on the right to do some protecting, and up comes a sly little fox, the gooses will fight it?
9: Oh, yeah, son. Let me tell you. If you've ever got in a pen... with a pinned-up goose, let me tell you, buddy, it's on like Donkey Kong.
1: Wow.
9: I mean, them suckers, you know, they're about, gosh, they're almost 2 foot tall. I mean,

0: think about it.
1: And then when they come at you,
0: Well, yeah, 2 foot tall dudes can do some damage.
2: Really?
0: I mean, you ever went up? Well, you know, if you ever what about a geese? A geese, man. Geese are mean. Okay, they're mean.
2: Jeff always says that, and I don't believe that. Jeff is just a hater of.
1: I'm not. Google geese teeth right now. Go ahead, anybody listening. If you're not driving, Google geese teeth. You'll see.
0: Yeah, go over yonder to Lake Unalaska and try to feed the dadgum geese, and you throw your foot. Go try to pick up your feed that you just threw out to a goose. They don't like you, okay? They don't like people. I'm telling you. They look all kind of like, oh, let's go feed the geese. Yeah, okay, right. Take a loaf of bread. They're going to rip that bread right out of your hand, okay? That's no problem.
2: So how about this honking hero then, huh? Is that just an albatross because he's a honking hero? All right, and why aren't we at least celebrating this goose?
1: The goose saw the fire and rescued the family, basically, so...
0: Well, I mean, that's a good goose. Let's think about it. That's GG. That's a good goose.
2: That's a double G.
1: GG. All right.
2: That's a double bagger. That's right.
0: It's almost like a double D almost. Getting close. But anyway, listen. Let's talk about some different species of wood, okay? let's change the subject up.
2: Why are we transitioning to wood?
0: listen. You know, you got your oak. You know, you got your sycamore.
2: Pine.
0: You got your maple. Yeah. You got your knotty pine.
2: Yeah.
0: Got your knotty pine. You ever split any locusts? You ever split any locust wood?
1: No. Come
2: on. I have no idea what that is. Yeah. Is that a tree?
0: Well, yeah. Yeah, it's a hard tree, man. You ever split any morning wood? Think about it.
1: Well, you know.
2: You're setting us up.
1: Yeah, but don't set us up.
2: Don't set us up here, John.
0: Hey, listen. Yesterday, somebody told me, a little bird told me before I got at the Jersey Walls, and they're getting smaller. Them Jersey Walls are getting smaller on 26, I got to tell you. I'm feeling pretty good about it. Somebody told me yesterday that there's going to be some ACDC, but I didn't hear any on the way to the grinder.
2: You must not have been listening then. You must have been learning about wood.
1: Yeah, you must have been your wood brain.
2: You must have been wood brain.
0: Listen, I'm missing Goose, okay? I need to talk to Goose. Where's he at?
2: I don't know. Jeff thinks he's dead. I don't think he's dead. What happened is he got cut from, and he would always say, from his butt to his gallbladder for some weird reason.
1: He had a gallbladder surgery, and then it didn't seem like it was taken well.
0: I'm going to say he's probably over yonder in one of them assisted living deals, probably, you know, in one of them scooters. I guarantee you he's keeping people lifing over yonder. Somewhere down the hallway.
2: I just want to know if he's alive. Now, the gander, his lady, she's blind, so she probably can't dial.
1: Yeah. They had a real, cacophony
0: Good
1: of problems.
0: God, son.
1: Yeah.
0: Could you imagine that, you know, having some problems, you know, in the rear, and then having somebody like that trying to help you. That'd be bad, man. I'm telling you. I feel sorry. Thank you, Johnny. He wasn't dealt a good hand.
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0: Las Vegas was built for stars. And on August 22nd, two of boxing's biggest take center stage. Rolly Romero never follows the script.
1: This is my game.
0: Teofimo Lopez has never needed one.
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0: But with world championship gold on the line, can they back it?
1: Teo, I'm here. I'm going all in.
0: It's time to put up or shut up. Rolly Romero versus Teofimo Lopez, August 22nd.
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4: Afternoon, evening thunderstorms possible again today. Otherwise, we're partly to mostly sunny. Look for a warm day. In fact, very warm day. Highs in the mid to upper 80s. We're in the mid to upper 60s tonight. Partly cloudy after we shake off any evening showers. And we'll have the chance for some fog overnight to early on Thursday. Otherwise, some sunshine Thursday and highs in the upper 80s to near 90. Again, a chance for some afternoon thunder. We'll have that again on Friday with highs closer to 90. Warm locations. That's your 7 weather forecast. I'm meteorologist Dan Bickford.
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0: The Rizzo and Jeff Show.
1: I'm not mad. I just want to know who did it so I can punish them.
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0: The radio, often a good source of information during times of disaster like Hurricane Helene or during sad times. Well, apparently King Charles is dead, and that's according to the radio in England. Is that correct?
1: A little bit of a mishap there in England.
0: Oh, it was a mishap. Okay, all right, that's coming up with a

0: Long live the Prince of Wales. What's it, George now? Is that who it is?
1: Is that who it is?
0: His first kid, George, yeah. Yep. It's 105.9 The Mount, Nashville's classic rock of the Rizzo and Jeff show. And apparently we have a dead
1: William,
0: king.
1: William.
0: Prince well, no, William is William. The Prince of Wales, so he would become the king because right. his dad's dead. So then his first son...
1: Well, his next George two sons would be the next.
0: Well, right, so then first in line would be the Prince of Wales, and then would be the Sussex. So it would be Harry would lose Sussex. Boy, this is going to really cause a lot of problems since the king's dead.
1: Yeah.
0: All right. Well,
2: it's
0: we'll
2: time
0: talk about
2: for
0: that
2: most
0: later.
2: Anticipated, most essential, most critically acclaimed news broadcast of the entire city. It's the JNN.
1: And that's if the king was dead.
0: Okay. Oh, I thought he was. No, I'm sorry. I thought you were supposed to trust. Okay.
1: All right. You're supposed to trust radio station.
0: Yes, you are.
1: We'll talk about that coming up. All right. Construction on the Asheville I-26 connector is now moving into the French Broad River, and NCDOT is advising people who use the river. Do we row down this puppy still? All right. Is advising people to prepare for changing conditions around the construction area. They're going to build a temporary causeway in the river to give construction crews access as, work moves forward on the connector. So it's going to reduce space available for tubers, kayakers, canoers traveling around the construction area. I'd probably suggest just to avoid it, but they say the river will never be closed, but at points during the construction, the that we're

0: We're going to go ahead and install, you know, channels that's, you know, to make it. It's going to be a lot narrower if you are floating on down the river. So just let you know for anybody that wants to kayak down.
1: Do you know that Baby Hands had her friend over the weekend?
0: Don't tell me she asked her to do it.
1: She came from Raleigh and she said, you know, where's the best place to go kayaking? And I turned before she even said anything. I turned and said, nowhere.
0: No, well,
1: okay. I mean, meaning like, because she wanted to go like in this very specific area. She brought him. I was like, you don't want to do that unless you know.
0: Well, there's many places that you can go and enjoy some water. I don't think that I'd be. That's just me personally. I mean, there's people that might just that love splashing. In the French Broad, Jeffy ain't one of those, okay?
1: Yeah, no, listen, I'm with you, but what's that song? Space, splash, I've been taking the bath, bum, bum, bum, bum.
0: You'll be itching after that, bastard. All right, time for a Buncombe County Fenty update, okay?
1: Oh, Fenty!
0: All right. The Buncombe County Sheriff's Office said a man was arrested after a large amount of drugs was seized during the operation. I gotta tell you, this guy was stocked and stacked. They conducted an operation in Arden. This was in Arden. 18.8 grams of fentanyl were found. 189 grams of meth were found.
1: Wow, he's a lot bigger into the meth game.
0: Yeah, 12 grams of Schedule 3 controlled substance, 195 dosage units, which I guess pills of prescription drugs, numerous drug paraphernalia. So, I mean, they got him on felony trafficking, opium and heroin and you name it. This guy has, he's got himself a little rap sheet happening here. But
1: he had opium?
0: He had opium, yeah.
1: What? Opium? Yeah. Or they say it's opium, but it's Fenty.
0: Let's just see, had a bunch of poppy seed bagels.
1: And some poppy seeds.
0: Some poppies. So, Alexander Brooks Rowell will probably be behind bars for a bit, but right out there in Arden, a little heavy drug game going out there, the 900 block of Glenbridge Road right there in Arden.
1: So I'm trying to think. So you go down 25. I'm just trying
0: you
1: to
0: know
1: drive
0: what,
1: there.
0: Every road? You know Glenbridge Road in Arden?
1: Let me tell you
0: the hell
1: something.
0: Out of here, MapQuest.
1: Wait, let me tell you something. You call me MapQuest, it's right. It's between Sweeten Creek Road and Hendersonville Road.
0: Okay.
1: Past the Flying Squirrel, your favorite restaurant, it's in the neighborhood, like in the right. If I am right, text or call 828-240-1059 because I am absolutely positive that that's where it is. I'm actually very familiar with that area because there was a Jersey Mike's. So I would take Gerber Road. So that was my thing.
0: Is that what you're thinking of? Okay.
1: That was my thing.
0: All right. Well, you know, it's over by the airport there. Okay. So
1: right off 25.
0: I think it's right there, kind of between, you know, Asheville and Greenville.
1: But see, to the left of Asheville somewhere.
0: All right. So, you know, like you said earlier, you know, radio stations really come in handy in times of need. Of course, you saw that with Helene and everything like that. But once in a while, we can have some mishaps. And one of those mishaps happened in the U.K., and a radio station has been found in breach of broadcasting standards after it mistakenly announced that King Charles had died, okay?
1: Well, at least they cared.
0: Now, this wasn't just like somebody saying, you know, the king has passed and making a mishap or something like that, you know, and just try to be first instead of being right. There were actually three pre-recorded messages that played, as well as 16 minutes of silence and the national anthem on a show. So it was obvious that they have programming designed and ready to go for his death.
1: Well, they did for the Queen, too.
0: So they're all ready to go. But I guess for some reason, somebody accidentally hit the wrong button and or just loaded it in somewhere wrong and it wound up playing. So, you can't do that.
1: Now, I don't know exactly which one. So I have three different ones. It might be the three clips. I don't know. But hold on.
2: 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We have suspended our normal programs until further notice as a mark of respect following the passing of

0: His Majesty King Charles III. This is Radio Caroline. His Majesty King Charles III has passed away. As a mark of respect, we will now be playing suitable continuous music until further notice. This is Radio Caroline. The news media has confirmed that His Majesty King Charles III has passed away. Consequently, as a mark of respect, Radio Caroline is suspending its normal programs.
1: Okay. What?

0: What? It's, might as well just run and throw this gun.
1: Right.
0: Wow, Radio Caroline.
1: Essex-based Radio Caroline was the one, and it was on the Barry Marsh show that happened, and that's exactly what they said. So that was it. That's crazy. Yeah.
0: But
1: not a mistake you made.
0: Well, was it done out of just curiosity?
1: No.
0: I'm reading conflicting things. One, I'm reading they were curious what would happen if the king was dead, but then they were like, "Oops, that's what it was.
1: A technical issue, they're calling it.
0: Right. So what happened was they made the king's death thing when they found out he had cancer, and I guess it was put in to some pre-recorded program, I don't know, so they aired it?
1: They probably,
0: what is that?
1: They probably just had it stored under something, and then, you know,
0: like John's Bagels?
1: Yeah, and then accidentally, you know, John's Bagel signed on, you know, to be a part of the radio station, and that's what John's Bagels got.
0: So. Well, they got, it worked!
1: Yeah, it worked!
0: Advertising worked, it ladies does, and gentlemen!
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0: And with that being said, Flat Rock Playhouse, just a couple more days of rent. And when I say a couple more days, dare I say it ends on the 15th.
1: Saturday.
0: That's scary. And that means, and I'm going to, I guess Jeff will do the count on the matinees, but not too many matinees left, and it all comes to a close Saturday at 7 o'clock. So if you have not seen it, flatrockplayhouse.org, the State Theater of North Carolina. Great show, 30 years in the making. I mean, this is something a lot of people are loving. You know, sellouts last weekend, and I think it's going to be pretty darn close, if not the same, this weekend.
1: God, there's nothing like a 2 p.m.er. I got to tell you.
0: There it is, yeah.
1: Whether it's a movie, anything, you know, but especially if it's Rent the Musical, nothing like a good old matinee in your life, folks, okay? It's the only way to live, all right? It's happening today. There's one, by the way, 2 p.m., a matinee tomorrow, 2 p.m., and then you got your 7:30 shows that are happening Thursday and throughout the weekend as well. As it all closes out on Saturday, 7:30 p.m. will be the final show for Rent, which is pretty amazing that we're able to have an amazing show. Just like this is Broadway stuff, and it's right here in our own backyard. So if you want to go, we implore you, go to flatrockplayhouse.org. Don't just try to walk up and snag tickets at the box office. You can spend the day beautiful Flat Rock and then catch Rent.
0: Yeah, but flatrockplayhouse.org, and again, just a few days left. So if you can get in, go see it, because a lot of people are like, oh, you know, this is actually something cool to do. This is fun on a date night. This is interesting on a, you know, doing something with the kids. So, you know, just walk in after you get those tickets. Find the lady. She's got white hair. She's got a perm. She's got popcorn.
1: She's got booze, too.
0: She's got, that's right.
1: Some of that.
0: And you, and you say, hey, Rizzo and Jeff, Sammy.
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0: Las Vegas was built for stars. And on August 22nd, two of boxing's biggest take center stage. Rolly Romero never follows the script.
1: This is my game.
0: Teofimo Lopez has never needed one.
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0: It's time to put up or shut up. Rolly Romero versus Teofimo Lopez, August 22nd.
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10: It is time for traffic, and maybe there will be some stuff to talk about, Jeff.
11: Yep. How about no?
10: We're
11: moving smooth as we get going this morning. Fletcher Airport to Asheville, no delays. Nice, 22 minutes coming in from Candler. Looking good that way, no delays, 15 minutes. And if you're making the ride in to Asheville from Weaverville, catching on to the theme, 14 minutes on the ride in.
9: Now, here's the latest forecast from the 7 News Weather Center on 105.9 The Mountain.
12: Afternoon, evening thunderstorms possible again today. Otherwise, we're partly to mostly sunny. Look for a warm day. In fact, very warm day. Highs in the mid to upper 80s. We're in the mid to upper 60s tonight. Partly cloudy after we shake off having evening showers. And we'll have the chance for some fog overnight to early on Thursday. Otherwise, some sunshine Thursday and highs in the upper 80s to near 90. Again, a chance for some afternoon thunder. We'll have that again on Friday with highs closer to 90. Four locations. That's your 7 weather forecast. I'm meteorologist Dan Bickford.
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0: I want you to picture a beefcake of a man.
1: Oh, yes. Can't wait to do it.
0: Closing my eyes. Asheville's Classic Rock. Just hear me out on this, because okay. This is all going to make sense.
1: All right. Everybody out there, picture a beefcake of a man.
0: All right. Now, listen. Close your eyes. Unless you're driving, then close one eye, because you can still see what's going on. And if you're on Hendersonville Road, for the love of God, please don't speed.
1: Right. That was a mess
0: that
1: yesterday.
0: That was a mess yesterday. And thank goodness, just so people know, if you did not see the 105.9 The Mountain Facebook, the first responders, they got him out, and he was okay, and he actually gave, like, a thumbs up. Like, he was... so that was really cool.
1: Bad accident. Yep.
0: It was terrible. Right. Now we're picturing our beef man.
1: Now picture that beefcake. Go ahead. Right. All right.
0: Sweaty, ripply muscles. All right.
1: Just how we like them.
0: That's right. Baby oil on the pectorals.
1: Don't stop.
0: You got a six-pack in the front, and you got steel buns in the back. You got calves that are as beautiful as little baby cows.
1: Cow calves?
0: Cow calves. You've got a little tiny, tan, beautiful, sun-kissed beefcake of a man. Body hair gone.
1: Yeah, it's got time for body hair when you're a beefcake.
0: No time. No time for it. Okay. Yep. And then you're big where it counts, but you're small where it counts too. Okay.
1: All right. I got
0: him. And then as you get up, he doesn't have any hair. That sucks. But his body's so great, you could just look past it. You got that beefcake in your head?
1: Yes. Everything I dream of.
0: Ladies and gentlemen, that beefcake is Dwayne The Rock Johnson.
1: Nice.
0: Now, why are we talking about such a beefy, beefy man?
1: Yeah.
0: All right, because I was either going to describe him or King Charles.
1: No, that's okay. Well, they sound like they're pretty similar.
0: They do. They do.
1: Yeah.
0: If you ever, and I know that this is not a mass appeal thing to the point, but everyone knows The Rock. Whether The Rock, you know him from movies, whether you know him from, at the time, the WWF, whether you know
1: the
0: him.
1: WWE, too.
0: Right? Yeah, but I mean, it's
1: but at that time, at that peak.
0: At that period,
1: yeah.
0: It was like him and Stone Cold.
1: Right.
0: Saved the company. The Attitude Era, it did. So, look, I mean, whether you're a wrestling fan or not, I think he's a big enough star, Jeff, where people would know who he is. Now, he's always been, to me, that lurid tapioca tough man. You know?
1: Well,
0: the Hawaiian shirt, put a little baby oil on, lay on the beach, tan in the buff, right? And then have somebody flip you over and then oil the buns, same thing, rinse, repeat.
1: Well, I always liked The Rock as the bad guy. I wanted him as the bad boy. I didn't like, the fan-friendly Rock. I see that you have created such a romantic situation that you would be involved in with him. But The Rock, he's multifaceted. He could do many different things, whether he wrestles, whether attempts to act, I guess, whatever it may be. But the fact that he's able to do it, it's something coming from, where he came from.
0: Absolutely. And, you would think that his parents would be proud, and they should be.
1: His dad, Rocky Johnson.
0: Yeah, that's great. Fantastic. And listen, he's got kids now, his daughters. And as they get older, all right, as a parent, as your kid gets older, you get a little, oh, man, I miss when they were, pain in the butt when they were 9 and 10. Here's the thing, though. What you don't do is you don't take those buns of steel. You don't take that delicious banana-smelling cream pie lotion that you've just rubbed all over your glistening pectorals. You don't take that baby oil dripping as it slowly quenches your backside in a nice, perfect, even tan. Stand up, sans pants, stand in front of a microphone, and sing a song. You just don't do it!
1: Rock!

0: wants to be a music artist now, and that is his new venture. So I guess he's not going to come back to wrestling. So
1: thank God.
0: So he's going to do that, and I don't know what movies he has. I'm sure there's something, you know, that he's coming out with. I don't know. You know, whatever it may be.
1: I think
0: he's gonna, his next movie is gonna be like a cricket. Okay, whatever he does,
1: right,
0: it may be.
1: He's the stapler. That's what
0: you.
1: It is.
0: Yeah, he's a stapler. That's right.
1: And the rock is the carrot.
0: But here's the thing, you are not in on this song. I don't mind it. I think it's pretty good.
1: I just spent 6 minutes describing a manly beefcake to show you what a loser he's become.
0: All right.
1: All right, The Rock released a song, and he says, quote, "I want to be a musician and make old school soul mixed like iced tea with some country flavor."
0: So this is a country ballad, mind you.
1: It is.
0: Okay, that he wrote, and it's called Your Dad. And I guess it's about his three daughters. He's got three daughters. So it's a dad ballad.
1: It's dad ballad.
0: Yeah.
1: And so I'm going to play it. And then I would like your opinion. 828-240-1059. Winner or wiener? That's the game.
0: All right. Winner or wiener? You decide on the song.
1: You decide. Is he a winner or a wiener? 828-240-1059. It's The Rock now.

0: side.
1: Now we're about to hit the chorus here.
0: My loves, you're always on my mind. Now you go move those mountains.
1: Whoa!

0: Okay. Now, that man I described, let me re-describe him.
1: Well, maybe Dave Gordon has a thought before you go down this oiled-up train with the rock.
0: Now, listen, 828-240-1059, winner or wiener?
1: Yeah.
0: Dave, what do you think?
2: What is this, the Timu Eric Clapton without the guitar ability? This sucks.
0: See, that's so funny. Jeff said that. Is he trying to be Clapton, too? It's like Tears from Tears in Heaven from Clapton.
1: Oh, it's
0: Clapton.
1: Not that. Well, it's
0: he's
1: not that.
0: Trying it. Okay. He's trying.
1: Well, that song meant a little more, you know?
0: So, well, no, he's singing about his kid, but either way, that sucked, right?
2: Yeah, it kind of sucks. I mean, that's a wiener.
0: Yeah. It's a wiener. I'm glad first call's a wiener.
1: And look, you don't want to hate the Rock.
0: He just said he's a wiener.
1: I know, but you don't want to hate the Rock. He doesn't give you a reason to dislike him. Okay, so.
0: Oh, no? Here.
3: You go

0: creepy.
1: I hope you understand just how proud I am to be your dad.
0: All right, 828-240-1059 is The Rock, a winner or a wiener with the, you know, wannabe Eric Clapton, whatever the heck
2: your
0: that was.
2: Your dad. It's called Your Dad.
0: Okay, now, I started this off by describing a man that was, you know, beefy. Now, here's the man that I hear that sings.
1: Now you go move those mountains.
0: All right.

0: He is pasty white. All right. Mm-hmm. All right. Pasty white. He's got tiny little legs. All right. Those legs, pasty white. And they're actually shaky, those legs.
1: Spots on them.
0: Spots on them. They have liver spots. You know, liver spots. And by the way, he has toenails that are yellow. Mm. And he's got a foot fetish, so he doesn't cut his toenails. And as you move up, you move right past the front and back door because he's got King of the Hill dad butt. He wears gluteal orthotics on both sides. He also wears prosthetic front side, just so it looks like he has a normal. And then as you move up, it expands rapidly. You go from gluteal orthotics and tiny to... big fat galumpagus. All right. You're moving mountains and you're sitting at the pool with sunscreen on your nose and you're falling in love with your three daughters, writing a song, trying to be Eric Clapton, you know, and instead the tears that are coming from heaven are because God accidentally made you.
1: He's got a real,
0: that's where we're at.
1: He's got a real Chris Berman body. Why don't you?
0: What's that?
1: Why doesn't he take us out here? Just give me one more.
0: You want one more?
1: Just one more.
0: All right, so...
1: with that new picture in my head.
0: With that picture of that beautiful pasty man. Yeah. All right, so pasty man, he's loving his daughters. The heavens are crying. He's singing songs, but he says, girls, you're going to be anything.

0: Well, thank you, you. Thank you, you pasty white Galumpagus. I love it.
1: Your daily reminder that adults run this thing. Somehow. 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

0: I don't often squabble, but when I squabble, I squabble. It's 105.9 The Mountain, Nashville's Classic Rock. There is own Jeff Show. Jeff, do you squabble?
1: You know, I'm not a big squabbler.
0: Yeah, me neither.
1: So I'm generally all right.
0: Here's the deal with the squabbling. There was a pizza store at the Jersey Shore that got into a squabble with a man. And this man was squabbling with these people. I think it was called, like, Joey Tomatoes, or Petey Tomatoes, or Petey Pepperoni Nips, whatever it was. And they brought a cake in for their kid's birthday. Now, they were having a party there. They bought the pizza there. But this lady starts losing it that works there because they brought in, quote unquote, their own cake. Is this really a big deal?
1: Well, yeah, it's a big deal. What the hell are you? Who the hell are you to bring in just other food or whatever you want into a restaurant?
0: I ordered your damn pizza.
1: It's my restaurant.
0: I ordered your food.
1: I don't care. I'm not a catering hall for you to have a birthday party at. I'm a restaurant.
0: So then if I don't know, have a pizza party for 20 kids and you're making the money on 20 kids, I have to now buy a piece of cake that's... Listen. $8 a slice.
1: Here's the deal. People use their kids for everything. All right, I got to go, you know, I got to be late for work. I have this, or I need the day off. I got that, or the kid's sick. I mean, all right, you have enough, all right, with having the kid. You can get out of a lot of things. Don't be rude and parade your cakes and everything else into the restaurant. And then what you'll hear here, when you bring them into the restaurant, do you have your own knife to cut the cake? Do you want my plates as well? No,
0: wait a minute. You would give me plates and knives for the pizza. So had I said, excuse me, can I please have some knives and plates for my pizza? No problem. But now you're pooping on the floor because I asked you for some cake knives and some plates.
1: This is not your own personal Chuck E. Cheese. This is a restaurant.
0: It's my
1: restaurant.
0: It's Timmy Tomato.
1: It doesn't matter. It's Tommy Tomatoes. All right, get it right.
0: Whatever. Right? And Tommy Petey Pizza Nips.
1: And Tommy Tomato is the best pie on the Jersey Shore. All right, you want a slice of za? Tommy Tomatoes, he's your guy.
0: All right, well, listen to what happened. This is a squabble, and then, you know, I would love to know who you think's in the right here.
2: It's the pizza shop squabble that has the internet talking.
3: We just want to cut the cake.
4: Okay,
3: yeah, I would say yeah.
4: It's inappropriate.
2: Sure. A customer recording as a staffer at the Jersey Shore pizzeria, Joey Tomatoes, appears to yell
0: at... Oh, it's Joey Tomatoes! Right. Hey,
1: I told you. Joey Tomatoes. All right, get your pizza
2: appears
1: the hell out
2: to yell
1: here.
2: At or customers for cake. Bringing in an outside cake and asking for a knife to cut it.
3: It's a five-year-old birthday party.
2: The incident was already in progress as the recording starts, and it's not clear exactly what happened before. But that hasn't stopped social media users from weighing in on the viral moment.
5: This restaurant owner just blew up her entire business over birthday cake.
6: I am on Mrs. Joey Tomatoes' side.
5: And you're telling me you can't go get them a knife to cut their five-year-old's birthday cake?
0: I agree.
2: The restaurant this week issuing a statement titled, "Every Story Has Two Sides," saying in part, "We are a pizza restaurant, not a party venue, not a bakery, not a rental hall," and that every restaurant on this boardwalk has policies that exist for real reasons: food safety, liability, order in a kitchen running full speed on a summer night. They declined NBC News' request for an interview.
0: Because they know that they were in the wrong.
1: No, I don't have to talk to you. Who are you?
0: Who NBC? Is this lady?
1: Who watches NBC?
0: Who is, it's not many people.
1: No, so
0: but
1: that's
0: I,
1: the point.
0: The point is that this is something that you've created. All I asked for was a knife to cut a cake.
1: No,
0: all right.
1: No outside food.
0: I'm spending like $200-$300.
1: So what?
0: And Petey Pepperonis is losing it.
1: Joey Tomatoes. And here's the thing, all right? You don't bring outside food into the restaurant. Imagine if you did that at other restaurants. I don't care if it's a cake. I don't care what it is. If it's a loaf of pumpernickel,
0: you know
1: it doesn't
0: what?
1: Matter to me. You don't bring it in to the restaurant. Tough. You have your kid's birthday party elsewhere. You ain't having it here.
0: So then I have to what? I have to then go spend...
1: No, you go home. Go home and
0: go
1: have
0: go home
1: the cake.
0: And what? Eat cake
1: yeah,
0: with 30 kids?
1: I don't give a... Why do you have 30 kids? Nobody's... No kids...

0: No, nobody has 30
1: friends.
0: We had
1: 20.
0: Anymore.
1: Who? We had 20 come to the Bambines.
0: Nobody has 30 friends anymore. I mean, come on.
1: Well, when you invite the class, dude. You know what I mean? So you invite the class. You
0: but
1: don't let anyone.
0: This is sure. This is like vacation time. You eat the pizza. And then you go back to your house and have a celebration there. You don't go bringing cake into somebody's restaurant. That's ignorant.
1: It's ignorant.
0: Yeah.
1: It's ignorant. Okay, first off.
0: It's not BYOC. Okay, bring your own cake.
1: Okay, well, listen. And again, 828-240-1059. Shoot us a text. Give us a call. Do you think this is rude or not? Because I think that this lady should, and I'm not a big, you know, I can't stand the cancel crap. I really can't. But if you're going to act this way towards a child and their parents, I got to tell you something, man. I'm not going to Papa Pepperoni.
0: Joey Tomatoes.
1: What?
0: It's Joey Tomatoes. And I'm going to tell
1: you. I'm not going.
0: And you know, I'm going to tell you right now, Joey Tomatoes is going to take off because people, adults are going to show. People are going to go, well, I'm not bringing my kids ever to Joey Tomatoes. And adults are going to go, good, love it. We don't want you and your stinking kids in Joey Tomatoes.
1: Wow.
0: Okay?
2: Etiquette expert Thomas Farley, who goes by Mr. Manners.
1: Now we got Mr.
2: from the boardwalk.
1: Now we got Mr. Manners on the boardwalk. What do you think Mr. Manners is going to say?
0: He'll probably say, give him the knife.
1: Okay, let's see.
2: The restaurant owner can always say no to a request, right? But what was it about this interaction that is not sitting right with people?
3: No can take many forms. The form that this no took was aggressive. It was very non-customer friendly. Yes.
2: The man who recorded and posted the video didn't respond to our request for an interview.
1: Now, again, so imagine nobody's responding to a request because I bet you they're going to try to turn this into some money. So now you got Manny Mozzarella and they're sitting there and they're throwing cheese around at their stupid mozzarella store. And they're freaking out about
0: That's the best NBC could find, Mr. Manners.
1: Do you not know about Mr. Manners?
0: No, I don't know.
1: Oh, brother, if you don't know Mr. Manners, then why are you even talking? It's like the gator with the heater.
0: Yeah, I don't know it's Mr. Like, Manners because I don't hang in enough bathhouses. Okay.
1: So you think the guy in the purple suit with the white hair that looks like Clay Aiken and that is incredibly tight in the front, you're saying where the outline?
0: Yeah, he's all talking about saying no. I got to tell you, he hasn't said no too many times in certain establishments.
1: You want to get
0: Mr. Manners?
1: Want to get in the shower, Mr. Manners?
0: He only knows yes and oh yes.
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1: Hey, whatever.
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0: 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Rolly Romero never follows the script.
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0: It's time to put up or shut up. 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
7: 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Canton, if you're making the drive in, no delays. Looking at 22 minutes. And if you're driving in to Asheville from good old Clyde, no delays. Give yourself 30 minutes.
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8: Afternoon, evening thunderstorms possible again today. Otherwise, we're partly to mostly sunny. Look for a warm day. In fact, very warm day. Highs in the mid to upper 80s. We're in the mid to upper 60s tonight. Partly cloudy after we shake off any evening showers. And we'll have the chance for some fog overnight to early on Thursday. Otherwise, some sunshine Thursday and highs in the upper 80s to near 90. Again, a chance for some afternoon thunder. We'll have that again on Friday with highs closer to 90. Warm locations. That's your 7 weather forecast. I'm meteorologist Dan Bickford.
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6: It is 105.9 The Mountain, Nashville's Classic Rock. The Rizzo and Jeff Show. And listen, we just have a few minutes here, and there is something that I want to talk about coming up next. But before that, maybe this would be a nice transition. We just were speaking, if you're tuning in, about a man by the name of Mr. Manners. Mr. Manners goes around the country and teaches people about manners. Now, Jeff, do you have any manner questions?
7: No, I probably wouldn't even want to talk to the weirdo, but at the
6: really?
7: End of the
6: because
7: day...
6: Really? Because he's actually doing... He's booking stuff now.
7: Yeah. Maybe we'll book him up. I don't know.
6: I would love to book Mr. Matt. I see, that's kind of where I was thinking. First off, because I'm going to play his napkin etiquette thing in a second... Would you book Mr. Manners for the show? Well, Mr. Manners does 8, 10, and 17-minute radio blocks.
7: Oh, that seems like a long time. But, there's a few things I don't like. I don't like elbows on the table, so I never put my elbows on the table when
6: okay.
7: I eat. They talk while they're chewing. That drives me crazy as well. So I don't do that often. Like, if you ever watch me, like, I'm over here, I eat my bagel, I finish my bagel, then I speak, you know, so I don't, you know.
6: Guess so. All right, so then, you know, you might like Mr. Manners, because Mr. Manners, just to give you guys an idea of what you could have. All right, and shoot us a text, give us a call, 828-240-1059, and just, you know, say manners me.
7: Manners, that's what I was thinking.
6: If you want Mr. Manners,
7: I really
6: to
7: was.
6: Come on the roof, were you really? Yeah.
7: Manners me, that's what I want you. So if you want Mr. Manners on the show, you text Manners me. I was.
6: Me yeah. too. That's right, so good. Weird. Yeah. So anyway,
7: we're losers.
6: We are real big losers. 828-240-1059. Do you want Mr. Manners on the Rizzo and Jeff yeah. show? Now here's
7: are you clamoring? Let's hear it.
6: Here's your preview.

0: So your napkin is not to be snapped. Mm. It is not to be used as a handkerchief. And the napkin goes not on the table.
1: On your lap.
0: But in your lap.
1: Mm-hmm. Mm-hmm.
0: Remember, you don't start your meal until your dining companion has gotten their meal as well.
2: Far.
0: And of course, never talk with your mouth full.
3: Ooh, big one for you. Here we go.
4: I think I'm done.
0: Another guideline for you. Never let the server clear your plate until you're certain that your dining companion has finished their meal first.
3: Now, wait, is this girl saying something?
5: I think we'll take our check.
3: Wow, bad date here. Mr. Manners.
1: Wow.
3: He could be yours. Asheville, he could be yours. 828-240-1059. Get that phone out. You're in a red light. Text us. Give us a call. Say, Manners me, baby. Manners me. We could get Mr. Manners right here on the Rizzo and Jeff Show. And I'm going to tell you what, brother. There's only one manner hopping big show-stopping mannery man, and that's Mr. Manners.
1: And guess what? We're doing the 20-minute block.
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0: yeah. I had to stop the phones there for a second. It was wild yeah. stuff.
1: Wild stuff. Speaking of wild stuff, ladies and gentlemen, coming up, I just want to ask a very simple question. Do you like to shuck oysters? Do you like them? Do you eat them? Because to me, they are blobs of goo, and they like live their whole lives as goo blobs, and then they go to the bathroom, and then maybe you'll get a pearl, but it's like, you're an oyster. What is your purpose? Like, why are they on Earth? Like, you know what I mean? It's like, I can't stand them. And then we got this oyster story coming up, and I'm like, you know what? This is just...
0: Well,
1: this is the pits.
0: Yeah. Look, well, first off, they're one of like the planet's like oldest surviving life forms.
1: Then can we extinct them? Then what do we need them for?
0: 500 million years, oysters have been around. And I guess they, what do they do? They like help filter the water and things. I guess that's what they
1: filter the water.
0: They're like natural, like purifiers of water. Yes. So, That's I don't know. I'm just not a fan. I don't like to slurp. But I feel like it takes so much, and you have to eat so many oysters.
1: It's like crab
0: to really, really get something out of it. So I want to know from anybody out there: do you love oysters, and what do you love about them?
1: Right? Do you suck them? Do you shuck them?
0: School us.
1: Do you put like? Do they sell oysters in a can? Do they sell, you know, Sloppy Joe oysters? Do they have, like, you know, oysters tartare?
0: Oysters Rockefeller.
1: Right? Oysters Rockefeller.
0: Or is that clams Rockefeller? I don't know.
1: What's a Rockefeller? I don't know.
0: You cheese on it, different things,
1: yeah,
0: you know?
1: Yeah, maybe that. Maybe clams casino.
0: That's a clam. Oysters are different than clams casino. Yeah.
1: Oyster crackers.
0: Well, they're not oysters. They just go in, I guess. Yeah.
1: The oyster. Yeah.
0: I don't eat oysters to know.
1: What? You know? How many dishes are there? I mean, what is the point of the oyster?
0: Yeah.
1: Is it just to make you horny? Because
0: they are an aphrodisiac.
1: Well, that's the thing. If you're saying that you want to get horny, then just tell me.
0: Right.
1: And I'll let you go.
0: Yeah.
1: I just want to know. If you want to be horned up, say... Daddy, I want to be horned up, and we move forth.
0: I guess you could fry the oysters to make it better. They have fried oysters, but you know, a lot of people
1: could you
0: just
1: put
0: eat
1: them in like spaghetti or beanie weenies?
0: You could
1: have like beanie weenies and oysters?
0: Yeah, a lot of people just like to honk them on a half shell, you know, with a little lemon or lime juice and maybe some cocktail sauce, and down it goes. But just not my thing. And if you like them, hey, you like them. But one guy. He's paying a hefty price for being an oyster moose.
1: Well, this is the thing. You want to be an oyster moose, you might walk in and...
0: Not walk out.
1: Not walk again.
0: The gamble you take when you want to slurp. All right? I won't talk about it.

0: have you slurped lately? Maybe shucked or put a little lemon lime juice on the half shell? Well, if you did, you might be paralyzed. 25.9 The Mountain, Nashville's Classic Rock, the Rizzo and Jeff Show. Jeff, we're talking oysters. We're talking what the hell, why people like them. What's the deal? Why do people eat goo?
1: Well, here's the thing. You know? This is, I don't think I've ever heard a story like this before, okay? Now, I know there's people that like oysters. There's places that you could go to, and it's all you can eat oysters or whatever it may be. Or
0: oh, you get yummy.
1: All right, so people do like it, and that's fine. It's whatever. To each their own. To me, not so much. But this guy you're going to hear about, I guess whatever contaminated oysters are, I don't know. I would assume that if you eat so many, you're really taking a gamble when it comes to seafood and stuff, don't you think?
0: Okay, so I agree, but that's only because I learned something less than 10 minutes ago. And that was, you said they are the filters.
1: They are. They filter
0: of the ocean.
1: Water.
0: All right, so go with me here. Walk down this path. Let's say we found a nice bunch of oysters in the ocean in New Jersey or wherever. And it's right by where decomposing bodies are.
1: Well,
0: and, you know, you have dead fish and you have, you know, dead sharks and you have fish guts and all kinds of stuff with Donnie Darko or whatever his name is that was killed. Shoeless Joe Jackson. I mean, if you got a lot of death and murder down there, man, you might be eating it.
1: Well, the thing with oysters is that they keep them alive, literally, to just about before they serve them, before they open them up like restaurants do. Because the minute that you open oysters, they spoil pretty quickly. So if you don't have like a reputable spot, I guess, where you're eating it, you don't know if those oysters have been sitting there for a while or not. So they're basically alive until they get them to you. Because that's how they're the freshest.
0: So they buy them alive.
1: They keep them alive. They generally, most places don't just, you know, throw them in the freezer. If you go to a nice place, you know that you're going to get.
0: Right. So if you get fresh oysters, they're alive. And then what? Do they boil?
1: It depends on how they make them, how they cook them, however they, you know, they shuck them and then they maybe, you know, put them under, you know, put a little cheese on them or whatever, or butter. Put them under the salamander, you know, the salamander that, you know, heats it from the top there.
0: The salamander, the fish?
1: No, a salamander. It's a kitchen contraption where if you put it in, it'll like, it's like a broiler where it'll melt, you know, the cheese or whatever, but they call it a salamander.
0: So the salamander is something that will heat?
1: It will heat them up. So they're basically alive until just about they hit the table for serving. So
0: they're alive when they go under the salamander.
1: Yes. So when you get them, they're as fresh as they can be.
0: Wow. Yeah. Okay, well then, maybe that's what happened here. This is...

0: I'm learning so much today.
1: You're learning about
0: I'm learning about family. Oysters. Wow.
2: Family, friends, and the community Joe Belgio served gathered in support as attorneys announced a fundraiser and a lawsuit. The suit alleges Belgio has permanent brain injuries from symptoms he suffered after eating raw oysters at Gibson Steakhouse in Oak Brook.
0: Now, there you go. Right. Problem one.
3: So he ate them raw.
0: He ate them raw. Now, listen.
3: So he thought that they, maybe he thought they were fresh raw, but they weren't. I mean, isn't that hard to prove?
0: Well, if the burden of proof is on you and you're suing somebody, I think that, yes, that would be hard to prove unless you are, you become a crippled up paraplegic when you were a very healthy, in shape man when you went into the restaurant.
3: Okay.
0: I mean, maybe. I don't know.
4: He's one of the rarest people you will ever meet in your life. He was a God-fearing man. Success to him was having a family.
2: Melanie Stayer says they were celebrating that success at Gibson Steakhouse in Oak Brook last June. She and her fiancé, Joe Belgio, had only just started their family and had a five-month-old daughter. Pictures from the day Stayer says changed their lives forever shows what appears to be a strong, healthy man.
4: I want people to be aware that this could happen to anyone. This was a casual day with a casual man at a restaurant that he wanted to celebrate life with his family.
0: So basically, this is an oyster warning and PSA. And ladies and gentlemen, we want you to be very careful with the oysters, because even though they might get you in the mood, and I don't even know how that happens. Maybe there's an explanation. Maybe it filters your hormones and it makes you horny. But so the guy goes in. He's a, you know, dad and fiance. Everybody's happy.
4: And life can change so quickly.
2: These days, Belgio is confined to his hospital bed. The Marine veteran and retired firefighter, unrecognizable. His attorneys say contaminated raw oysters led Belgio's health to spiral out of control.
5: He ended up getting very, very ill and resulting in cardiac arrest, where he lost consciousness and oxygen for at least 8 minutes.
0: So basically, his brain, and this is it's having trouble functioning. His arms are curled up, his legs are curled up, like he can't speak, he's nonverbal, he can't move, he has to wear a diaper. I mean, it is really bad.
3: So they're saying the oysters made him so sick that it caused him to have a heart attack, and because nobody was around and he had the heart attack,
0: there was no
3: oxygen to the brain. So down he went because the oysters gave him a heart attack.
0: That's what they are alleging. And I got to tell you, I'm starting to side with Mr. Belgio. I mean, I feel bad. But then again, is an oyster capable of doing this? Again, it's a stupid piece of goo.
5: And was revived by this very fire department and has been in the hospital ever since.
2: His attorneys say doctors quickly screened for bacteria and discovered several pathogens, all of which the suit alleges are associated with shellfish contamination.
5: He is most likely bedridden for the rest of his life. He is extremely brain damaged with very little cognitive capacity.
0: Think about that.
3: Okay, but you got to prove that you didn't, I don't know, 2 days later go and smash down, I don't know, went to a clam fest.
0: All right.
3: How do I know you didn't go to the local clam fest later?
0: I'll tell you what.
3: And you're not
0: I
3: telling the truth on that.
0: You know what? This is what I would do. I'd say, here's a plate of your oysters. Eat them. I'd say, go ahead. Eat them.
3: Yeah.
0: And if you eat them, all right,
3: then
0: what? Case dismissed.
3: And you're clean?
0: That's it. Case dismissed. I want you to open that yap, and I want you to slide those ooey gooey gray things down your gullet. And everyone that goes down your ooey gooey gullet, all right, is a step closer to freedom, is a step closer to no bueno, no dinero, no money-o. Okay, no pesos, whatever you want, but you must eat cold, raw oysters from your restaurant, and they have to be the ones that were there that day. If you have to get those, if they were North Korean oysters, then you got to go back to North Korea. You know, I mean, think about it. I mean, maybe there was a really low supply that day, so they went to the DPRK. They said, Kim, he said, you want dog soup? They said, no. Then he said, well, I got some Kim Jong oysters, and they said, I'll take those. They brought it back to the Jersey.

0: sure gave to this poor firefighter. The guy is now just in shambles. And, yeah, I'll say eat your Kim Jong oysters.
1: All right. Well, I'll tell you, you split open that marine mollusk, and I'm sucking them down.
0: You're sucking me.
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0: You know something that we can all agree that we like to spread open? Our wallets. And that's for our good friends at Asheville Ford.
1: Only for Asheville Ford.
0: Well, that's what I meant. I said that we'd all agree that we'd like to spread our wallets open for Asheville Ford, but we don't need to. Because right now at Asheville Ford, 611 Brevard Road, just south of the Farmer's Market, between I-26 and I-40, you don't need to open that billfold or you don't need to open that purse because the summer sales event is going on. 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I mean, this 90 days, no payments. I mean, that's just the beginning of Jeff J. They have so much going on over there. It's like Oyster Fest.
1: Yeah, look, we're going to pay our friends a visit over there at Asheville Ford. 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I mean, we're talking about the Mustang, the Escape, the Bronco, the Explorer, the Ranger, the Super Duty, the Transit, so many more. 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Anything goes wrong with the car, from the Ruta to the Tuda.
0: Whoa!
1: They're going to take care of you right there at Asheville Ford. 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
0: Absolutely. 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
2: Afternoon, evening thunderstorms possible again today. Otherwise, we're partly to mostly sunny. Look for a warm day. In fact, very warm day. Highs in the mid to upper 80s. We're in the mid to upper 60s tonight. Partly cloudy after we shake off having evening showers. And we'll have the chance for some fog overnight to early on Thursday. Otherwise, some sunshine Thursday and highs in the upper 80s to near 90. Again, a chance for some afternoon thunder. We'll have that again on Friday with highs closer to 90. Warm locations. That's your 7 weather forecast. I'm meteorologist Dan Bickford.
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0: I need to know. Shut up, Lou.
1: He smells like an oyster.
0: He does smell like an oyster. Yeah. It's 105.9 The Mountain, Nashville's classic rock. I need to ask you an honest question, and I don't want your silliness. I'm serious with this. And again, for the people who are listening, be honest. I can take constructive criticism. Am I a hateable, annoying person?
1: Well, I shouldn't pause.
0: Yeah.
1: No, I don't know. Not at all. Why? Why would you think that?
0: Well, because this, I've had my third car keyed and I've been pork chopped.
1: Ask Ben. You know what? Ask Ben.
0: I'm going to ask Ben first.
1: Ben has got to be honest when you answer this question.
0: Yeah.
1: He's a straight shooter, Ben.
0: He is. All right. So, Ben, the question is, if you didn't hear it, am I hateable or in some way dislikable? What's up, Ben?
2: I don't find you hateable or dislikable either.

0: picture of you. This guy that's keying your car seems like a real a-hole.
1: Well, look, I will say this. I think I know who it is. I can't say for sure, but I think it's this person who's been there, and it was somebody that I got into a very heated disagreement with the first night I was there, because he was
2: being... At your complex where you live.
1: At my complex where I live, because he was being very aggressive towards the lady. So I said, you better.
2: Oh, my God,
1: you better,
2: I remember that remember guy. That? Yeah, yes, it's that, now I remember it.
1: Now, yeah, that's him.
2: Is it him?
1: I think so.
2: And the cops were called.
1: The cops were called, and they said that it's private property, Ben, and so they couldn't do anything. And I got to tell you, if he laid his hands on her, he wouldn't be here to keep my car.
2: Yeah, but what does he do, Ben, in this situation? I mean, is there a way to, I don't know. I record
0: it. I don't understand how the cops can't do something just because it's private property.
1: So that's
0: if he's causing property damage, then he's causing property damage.
1: So
0: that is a criminal offense.
1: So that's what I thought, right? And I guess what they told me was this. So they said, and I basically asked like a really dumb question. I said, so if I got smashed and started smoking crack in my car and I drove around the parking lot as long as I stayed on this property, you could do nothing to me. And the cop said yes.
2: Oh, I don't believe that.
1: I don't buy it, but that's what they said.
2: I think it's a matter of what they want to do in that particular situation, because you know, you always get the old, well, yeah, everybody's going to go to jail tonight, you know.
1: No, I didn't even get that. No, we were moving in. This guy was, like, hammered, you know, because I think he's a former soldier and he lives, his sister pays his way. Mm. And it's like, this is the third car now.
2: Yeah.
1: I just bought a $40,000 car.
0: Well, congratulations on the new car, but that seems ridiculous that the police are refusing basically to do something. It sounds like they just don't want to do their job, and they're coming up with excuses as to why they don't want to do their job.
1: Well, and I hope that, so I'm not a hateable Harry, is what you're saying.
0: No, not at all. I don't, I mean, and it sounds like if, you know, you confronted him because he was being aggressive towards women.
1: Yeah, absolutely.
0: I personally have seen that. When I was walking down the street, I saw this guy. I think I was 16 at the time. Dude was, you know, well into his 40s or 50s. He was outside of a bar, smacked a woman, and I beat the brakes off.
1: Yeah, I would have done the same thing. I would have done the same thing.
2: Yeah.
1: I appreciate call, Ben. I really do. Who do we have?
2: Curtis.
1: Curtis. All right, before we get to Curtis, I don't know that it's that particular person. I mean, it stands to reason because I think... you know, I mean, it's three. There are only a few constants around me and where I live in my complex. This is the third time now, and this is the third car, okay? And they got the Park Avenue, the Cadillac. They got the Honda, and now this one. And it's like, am I that bad? Do I suck that much?
2: No, and look, it's just sometimes you just don't get along with folks, and this some person just don't like you. Expect, here's the thing, you want everybody to like you.
1: Well,
2: let me teach you something. It doesn't happen that way, okay?
1: And that I understand.
2: I'm sure if there's people in this building that would, if nobody was around and it was dark and you were crossing Patton, they'd hit the gas pedal.
1: But the that's most of the people in the building. But I accept that. I'm cool with that. What I'm not cool with is if they all keyed my car.
2: Yeah. Well,
1: that's
2: maybe
1: the
2: it is somebody. Who knows?
1: Yeah. Hello, who's this?
2: It's Curtis.
1: Oh, Curtis. I'm sorry, Curtis. Go ahead. What's up, buddy?
3: Not much. Ah, Rizzo, you're not a bad person. You're a good man. You and Jeff both. But I know one thing. You're a full of crap. I mean, some of the stuff you come up with on radio, which it's good. Don't get me wrong.
1: What do you mean? When you say full of crap, give me an example.
2: Yeah. You can't just mouth off there, Curtis. What do you got?
1: Yeah, what do you got?
2: Okay.
1: Curtis,
2: you can't just come. You got to come with receipts.
1: Curtis. See, I'm going to even extend the I love you to you as well. And if you think what we do on this show, if you think we script it or make it up, let me fill you in on just something real, real quick. And you can even ask our bosses, okay? a lot of people can't do this job without reading it from a piece.

0: piece of paper. There is nary a piece of paper, a script, or Jeff had no idea what we were going to do before I say, hey, let's do this, and vice versa. So, no, we don't do that.
1: It's all laid out, but you know what? The fun of it is the ad lib.
0: Right. So, right. That's what I mean. Like, we plan it, but we don't write.
1: Right.
0: Anyway, Lucky. Lucky. Oh, my God. Lucky, what's going on?
2: Man, first off, you are anything but a hateable person. You are so likable that it's not even a question. So I want to ask you a question, though. You say your car has been keyed three times. Has it happened at the same place every time?
0: Every time.
1: You think. That's the problem.
0: That's a problem. I think. I can't say that. Okay, I can't say definitively, but if I were to put my life on the line, like I have to, I would say it was the same place and probably this person I'm thinking of.
2: Yeah, can you set a camera up from your house, like from your balcony or something that can see your car?
1: That's what I was thinking.
0: So I got a ring, right? And I actually have a hidden ring, and the ring is facing the front. And this is why I think it's this particular person, because this particular person is obsessed with his weird station wagon, okay? And anytime that's parked next to me, either trash or something, or, you know, after 5 days, there'll be a little marking on my car. So, like, it's right. Only when I can't see my car directly do I see or notice something happening.
2: I would put a hidden camera on it that he wouldn't be aware of, and try to catch him in the act. But then the other thing I wanted to comment on was about the police.
0: That's what I was just going to say.
2: Telling you that you could drive around in your parking lot smoking crack and there wouldn't be anything they could do about it. That's the biggest bunch of crap I've ever heard in my life for a cop to tell you that. You should actually call the department and report him for telling you that, because that there's no truth in that whatsoever.
0: So you're telling me private property, that
2: if
0: there's nothing
2: be seen, it doesn't matter. If you were standing inside your apartment at your sliding glass door with the curtain wide open and you were standing there naked, you don't think that they could charge you? Of course, they could.
0: According to him, if
2: you can be seen from the public, it doesn't matter whether it's private property or not. If the public can see you, then it's no longer private property. So that's a bunch of crap what that cop told you.
0: Okay, so you're telling me anything that happens on private property is not private? Because that's what he said. I'll never forget it.
2: If it can be seen by the public, it is no longer private. For instance, okay, like if you're standing at your window drinking a beer and you're intoxicated, even though you're inside your house, you can be seen by the public, so they could charge you. So him telling you that is ridiculous.
0: So maybe it's the guy that doesn't like me.
2: Well, if that was the case, just think about this for a second. If that was the case, you could kill somebody on private property.
0: That's what I was just saying.
2: That's
0: what I was just saying.
2: That's what I'm telling you. Yeah. That's what he told you is total crap.
0: Well,
2: that's
0: or
2: not true.
0: Could I use
2: it's
0: that?
2: It's private until somebody from the public can see it. Then it is no longer private.
0: See, I always thought that was a weird thing. And Lucky, your knowledge is invaluable. We love you. And make sure you call tomorrow. Don't want to miss your stories. But that's what I was told, Jeff. It was, this is public private property. Anything that happens on private property, I can do nothing about. And I won't say which department it was, but I will. I was kind of taken aback, and this was years ago. And so I just have let these things happen. And then, like, you know, there's not cameras that they say there's cameras, but there's not.
1: Yeah.
0: So it's like I've just had to deal with it. And I just, you know, I said to Baby Anne, she's like, maybe you just suck. That's what she said. She said, maybe people just don't like it. Why don't you ask? And I got to tell you, aside from, you know, the majority, I don't see many people saying I don't. So I guess the answer is yeah.
1: All right. Have you, you know, have you solved that in your soul? When you talk to your therapist this week, are you going to tell them, you know, look, I don't suck. I don't suck. I'm telling you.
0: No, because you know what? Curtis will tell

0: Tell me the truth.
1: All right, Curtis.
0: What do you got, man?
2: Yes, I'll agree with Bucky there. No, they can't just, no, they can't do that. That's not right. They come on that property anytime they want to, and they go knock on your door, and they'll knock your door down if they want to.
1: Yeah, and good luck fighting it, right?
2: Yeah, you ain't gonna win. Take my word for it. And Fizzo Pearson,
0: what's that?
2: You're not a bad person. You've got that feeling that everybody thinks you're not a bad person. I think you're pretty funny myself.
0: Well,
2: you and Jeff both.
0: I appreciate
1: it. Right, thank you.
0: I appreciate
1: it. Sorry,
0: that,
1: we're getting all emotional today. Rizzo, every few months, Rizzo has one of those moments where he feels something deep inside and he needs to just let it out there.
0: I'm not allowed to feel it.
1: And have,
0: I'm
1: have
0: a
1: the
0: feeler.
1: Folks just tell him, you know?
0: I want to be loved. I want to be held and hugged. I just want people to tell me. Yeah. That it's going to be okay. Well, I wish that the audience could drive up to 1190 Patton Avenue and come give me a hug and a kiss on the cheek, and then I could return the hug and kiss, and we could do like the Rizzo and Jeff hug and kiss line, and then we just hug and kiss, and then we drive away. Just hug and kiss and drive away. I would love that.
1: I would hate every minute of it, but look, at the end of the day, I guess it also doesn't help when your lady says, yeah, well, maybe you suck.
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0: You know, I got to tell you something. You know what never sucks? I'll tell you a little remix here, as they say, or the remix. Little Bojangles. Mm-hmm. And if you know the Cajun Filet Biscuit and you love it, how about this? They put it in a DJ booth. And they gave it a little remix, and then they popped it out of the DJ booth, and out came a Cajun Filet Biscuit with the bacon, the ranch, and the cheese with that bold marinated chicken and American cheese. All that with, bacon. I believe it's Applewood smoked, house-made ranch, buttery scratch fresh biscuit. Delicious. Sorry, I'm just thinking about the remix and how you would remix it.
1: Yeah, let me tell you what happened here, okay? They had fish on the biscuit, a filet, and they said, you know what, we're putting chicken on it.
0: Yeah.
1: And that's what happened there, as Rizzo so eloquently told you there.
0: And that's why everyone hates me.
1: Yep. And maybe Bojangles does after that. American cheese, Applewood smoked bacon, and the house-made ranch on a buttery scratch-made biscuit. World-renowned. Everybody knows them. And if you want this for a limited time, all you got to do, order ahead on the app or roll in your favorite Bojangles and grab it today, okay?
0: It's Bo time.
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0: overnight to early on Thursday. Otherwise, some sunshine Thursday and highs in the upper 80s to near 90. Again, a chance for some afternoon thunder. We'll have that again on Friday with highs closer to 90 in warm locations. That's your 7 weather forecast. I'm meteorologist Dan Bickford.
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2: Men, we've got our wish. It's 105.9 Mountain Asheville's Classic Rock, the Rizzo and Jeff Show. If you're a living, breathing man, you got your wish. Somebody joined OnlyFans, and I'll just play the beginning, and then I'll see if Jeff heard about this or not. But
3: right now, is trending everywhere after shocking rumors claimed she joined OnlyFans.
2: Jeff, do you know who just got on the OnlyFans bandwagon?
4: God, it's been, here's the thing with it. It's been so all over the place.
2: It has.
4: I mean, I think last week we talked about Honey Boo Boo's daughter.
2: Pumpkin.
4: And then What's-Her-Face from, you know, the soap from the 80s.
2: Yes.
4: I don't know who.
2: Ladies and gentlemen, and I'll even leave the descriptor up here. Hold on.
3: Confirmed official announcement from herself. And that hasn't stopped the rumor mill from running wild. Some believe it could be fake pages or misinformation spreading across social media. Others think it's just another case of celebrity name being used for viral bait. Still, the idea alone was enough to send shockwaves online.
2: Ladies and gentlemen, well, should I say, gentlemen and gentlemen, she's finally done it. Greta Van Susteren.
4: Why?
2: Greta is
4: what does she need to do it for? Journalist? Greta Van Susteren from TV? She was like on CNN and Fox and
2: Fox,
4: everything.
2: Yes,
4: and
2: she
4: MS,
2: had the Van Susteren
4: MSNBC
2: report.
4: She was on. Yes. Didn't she? Is she like Newsmax? And I mean, she's been around.
2: She's been around, but she's the one who always talks with her lips.
4: She's in her 70s.
2: So the lady was 85. So Greta joins OnlyFans. And from what I hear, because I haven't gotten it yet, it's $22.99 a month. And you get some nudes. You can also.
4: Oh, come the hell on. She's not doing the nudes.
2: You wanna
4: stop it.
2: Subscribe.
4: Telling.

0: And the thing is, and at the time, she was on CNN, and because, by the way, I had a friend whose father and grandfather spent every waking day watching the OJ trial, so I know more about it than I should, but that was the peak of CNN at that time. It did have a peak. And she was there on it, and everybody was watching it, and that's how she got it going. Yeah, yeah.
1: Well, guess what? She's keeping it going. She's keeping it going, and I'm excited to say that for all the men out there, you know, you always get the what? The super young hot thing, right? There's another...
0: Carmen Electra.
1: Right, or you got this other chick from Harry Potter. Hold on.
2: Yeah. It's time for summer.
3: Harry Potter alum Jessie Cave is going from the wizarding world to the world of OnlyFans, revealing she's earned more on the platform in 1 year than during her entire acting career. Jessie, who portrayed Lavender Brown in the franchise's final three films, revealing in an interview with The Times published August 7th that
1: she basically joined OnlyFans. So, yeah, usually it's
0: more on OnlyFans than she did for all her movies with the Harry Potter franchise.
1: Combined. And that's okay. And you know why? It's because she's 18.
0: No, she's not. No, she's not 18. It's because she's like 40 now.
1: Nah, she's
0: but
1: not
0: people,
1: 40.
0: Yes, she is. But people remember her from people, that when she was younger.
1: Right. And people
0: so
1: are
0: the
1: like,
0: creeps are out there. Right,
1: that, it's totally creepy. Yeah. And so it's like, ooh, you know, Hermione, who was 11, is now 35. Oh. Let's look at her nude.
0: Yeah. Who's the guy that says, I've been waiting? I've been waiting. You know, the alarm goes off on your phone. You know, that is Jessie Cave's birthday. 18, score.
1: The Catch Me Outside chick.
0: Mm-hmm.
1: That everyone waited for her to turn 18 and she got down and dirty. Now, Greta's not doing that. From what I understand, she does a few shots in the mirror. She'll do mirror things for like private one-on-one cam to cams. You know, she'll record a video. She's also, you know, puts on a few things as you request. You could buy, you know, socks, you could buy underwear, stuff like that. But, Greta Van Susteren, baby. And, you know, forget all these other people, this Harry Potter chick and Emma Watson. And I think even Jamie Presley joined. I bet you, whoever this is, I bet you're thrilled. Hello, who's this?
4: This is Tim.
1: Hey, are you excited about Greta Van Susteren being on OnlyFans?
4: You betcha.
1: Yeah, there it is. What did you love about Greta? She's hot, right?
4: No comment.
0: Okay. Well, the point of the call is to make a comment there.
1: Yeah, Tim. If you were...
4: I would say it's the hottest thing going in the world right now to me.
1: Yeah. Well, there you go.
4: I got something to say about them oysters. I need to bring this up.
1: Quickly, because we're talking aphrodisiacs and naked Greta, so you're really distracting. But no, go ahead. What do you got?
4: Sorry about that.
1: That's okay.
4: This guy that's having this suit about them oysters, if he had like liver cancer treatments, diabetes, the list goes on, he's more susceptible. That oyster does not have to be contaminated.
0: Well, I got to tell you, Tim, I know.
1: Whoa.
0: Tim, I got to tell you, I know the oyster you want. Hillary Rodham Clinton. That's the oyster.
1: And you know what? Yeah. To close it out, I've been waiting for one girl's pearl. And it was the Van Susteren's report. And I'm going to read it back. I'm going to read it front.
0: Yeah.
1: We get paid next week.
0: No.
1: Guess where the check's going?
0: See what happens.
1: Going to Walmart, putting it on a prepaid credit card, throw a G at Greta.
0: Tell you what, Greta, see what happens? You start hanging around that Rachel Maddow.
1: Well, if you want to do a cam to cam.
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0: I used some language on this radio station earlier that might get us fired, so I hope it doesn't, but I called someone an L7 weenie. And I stand by it, and I'll say it again, L7 weenie. Go ahead, fire me.
1: Okay.
0: All right, because I have to tell you something. When I used to think of this person...
1: Well, let me ask you this first, before you get into it deep here in your soul.
0: I'm thinking. Go ahead. What do you got?
1: Would you like to do the JNN first, and then we'll get to your L7 weenie that you're really upset about? Because,
0: All right. Seems
1: you don't like Wednesdays.
0: Let's try that again. All right. Well, Garfield hates Mondays. Maybe on the Wednesday. It's 105.9 The Mountain, Nashville's Classic Rock. It's the Rizzo and Jeff Show.
1: How could I not tell you about more meth?
0: Oh, more meth. That's right. That was all to tell you that that's coming up after the JNN, which is coming up right now.
2: It's time for the most anticipated, most essential, most critically acclaimed news broadcast of the entire city. It's the JNN.
1: I'm sorry to just poo-poo your whole L7 weenie thing.
0: I had it all ready to go.
1: I'm going to be honest with you. It was quiet in here during the Cougar, okay? And Rizzo was really working hard on this coming up. So is that going to be a razzle-dazzle thing since the build-up is so...
0: Well, and it was completely quiet because I had to do a lot of editing quickly.
1: Well,
0: yeah.
1: All right. And I was also investigating and taking a look at two pals, Charles Steiner, 62 years old, and Samantha Scott, 35, seemed to be palling around on Haywood Road around 11 p.m. on Sunday when the APD Foot Patrol... All right.
0: What?
1: The Foot Patrol.
0: Oh, come on.
1: Arrested both of them. And during the arrest, and they both had open

0: warrants during the arrest on this foot patrol, which is, I didn't know. Does that go on here more often than
1: I've never seen.
0: Yeah. When they arrested him, they found 14 grams of meth, along with weed and other things as well. Of course, you got to be careful. So now you you have enough to manufacture when you're within 1,000 feet of a park. So they got nailed on that and many other things. And, you know, I guess they had a city ordinance violation as well for camping on city property. So don't sleep on city property also when you're at 11 o'clock, you know.
1: Well, you know what? It's funny. It's funny.
0: And they also had malt beverages.
1: Oh, they have malts.
0: Yeah.
1: Hmm. Any in particular? Is it Old English?
0: Old the 800s? No, they didn't name drop any of them. And unfortified wine. What the hell's unfortified wine?
1: Mad Dog.
0: Oh, that's interesting.
1: That's that ouchies.
0: Yeah.
1: That's the ouchies.
0: Well, you know, I guess, you know, our friend Samantha here at 35 wants a little piece of 60-year-old Charles Steiner. So
1: you are,
0: 35, mom's got to be proud.
1: I got to tell you something, Steiny. There's
0: Steiny
1: something there.
0: Going on.
1: Steiny's got something that she wants, and it ain't money.
0: What is it? The 10 on the library?
1: It's grounds? The 10 somewhere.
0: Yeah. Okay.
1: Not maybe not the library.
0: All right.
1: Hey, Steiny, yeah. I know you're listening.
0: You know he probably is.
1: I bet he is.
0: A prolonged heat wave is going to bring a string of what they call weather-worn days to western North Carolina. This is rare, they said, for a week-long stretch to have these days. So starting today and extending through Monday, there's going to be some dangerous heat. Feel like temperatures are going to be in the mid-90s. In the mountains, 100 degrees, if not more, elsewhere. So, you know, you got to prepare for it. Now, the news likes to let you know the signs of heat stroke, okay? If you can't breathe, if you're dizzy, if you're thirsty, fever or chills, and if your tongue is purple, you got a real problem on your hands.
1: Okay, so just let's make this easy. Purple tongue, imminent death?
0: You know, I got to tell you, all the other things, you know, you could just tend to feel after a long night out.
1: Yeah.
0: If you hit the purple tongue, okay?
1: I mean, how purple are we talking? Are we talking grimace?
0: You know, if you got a grimace tongue, okay?
1: Hey, if you got a fat purple tongue and it looks like grimace.
0: If you're looking in the mirror and you were just spending a little time outside, maybe you're like one of those guys that likes to jog.
1: Right.
0: Okay, honey, I got to get my jog in, you know?
1: And you were kissing Steiner.
0: I got to stay fit, okay? And you were running down Haywood and you skipped over our buddy Steiner who's knocking back malts.
1: He gave him a kiss.
0: You know, he's slugging down an old E, okay? And you jogged over him because, you know, like in your early 30s, you still want to, you know, keep lean, but your knees will be bad in your 50s. If you get home, okay, and you look at your tongue in the mirror, and that puppy's a grimace, you got a lot of problems on your hands, okay?
1: Good warning.
0: All right. Could a plea deal be in the works for Luigi Mangione? Okay. All right. Now, this could be the case. So, there is a federal hearing. There's a hearing that's going to be happening scheduled for Friday, and it's making a lot of people believe that what's going to happen in this hearing is that he is going to look at a plea deal. So, basically, what it would do is get rid of all these state charges. They would just kind of stick to the federal charges. So it doesn't have to be a lot of pomp and circumstance. Let's just get it done with the federal plea deal, which more than likely would put him in prison for the rest of his life. So you wouldn't have
1: A minute. Then what's the point of taking the plea deal? Go to court and fight it. Hope a couple women you.
0: Maybe he doesn't want the death penalty, and he's hoping, you know, if they federally, they can get him on the death penalty. If they could at least get him, you know, the life, then maybe there's something. Maybe he doesn't want to die. I don't know. But so there's a rumor swirling that on Friday we might hear that there could be a possible plea deal in the case.
1: So, but the point of making a plea deal, Jeff, is that you plea to a lesser charge so that you yourself get less jail time.
0: Well, he would admit guilt in exchange for not for taking the death penalty off the table. So the death penalty would come off the table and he would...

0: get life. So,
1: how do we even know he did it? Like, how do we know where was Steiner?
0: You don't know. Who knows?
1: I want to know where Steiner was.
0: Napping on the street when it happened. So you don't know, you don't know what evidence they have. It looks like they have pretty much a ton stacked against him. So I guess he's just saying, I don't want to die. I'll take my chances. And maybe down the road, something happens in the case and, some new evidence comes. So,
1: well, I mean, I wish him all the best. I think that he's being, they're being a little harsh if he's going to plead to something. If he's going to go to prison for
0: he shot a guy in cold blood on the street at 6 in the morning. Okay. What the hell is harsh?
1: Okay, here's the
0: guy who's a
1: do you know
0: father.
1: Do you know how many people? I don't like condone what he did, but do you know how many people? There was a mass shooting in Asheville 2 weeks ago. Those people killed more people than Luigi Mangione.
0: It doesn't matter.
1: Yes,
0: it
1: does.
0: You kill somebody, you kill somebody.
1: I agree with you 100%, but
0: if
1: you're
0: wrong on this earth when you take another life. It doesn't matter if there's 10, if there's 1, if it doesn't matter.
1: I agree, but...
0: And I don't,
1: if you're dumb enough to this is New York. This is the point. If you're dumb enough to offer him a plea deal, be dumb. Let him out in 5 years. Otherwise, send him down here.
0: Why would you let him out in 5 years?
1: Because that's how dumb they are.
0: In New York?
1: Yes. That's dumb. That's this kind of stuff they would do. That's what I'm saying. You're going to offer him a plea deal. Just be like, you know what? We're just going to plead. We're going to cop it to, murder 3, accident. You'll be out in 5 to 7.
0: No, I'm not saying New York could be dumb, but I'm just saying, obviously they know that they have evidence stacked against him. So he's going down the pipe.
1: I just wish his last meal as a person wasn't McDonald's.
0: Yeah.
1: I guess I just...
0: Why?
1: I just think about it, and I go, man, you're caught at McDonald's? Like, be caught somewhere where you want to be seen. Go down to Avenue 54. Go down to Carte Blanche. Go down to Carn. Go down to a restaurant to be seen.
0: I got to tell you, I don't have... I'm not too concerned about where he's eating. He's right where he belongs, okay?
1: All right. I'm with you.
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0: All right. Let's try this again.
1: Wait.
0: Ladies and gentlemen, I uttered something awful on the radio, and I already told you it was an L7 weenie, but I also said something else. I also said this is a cotton-headed ninny muggins, and I meant that too. And that is where I think the razzle-dazzle is going to start, with a man who is a cotton-headed ninny muggins, and it's going to travel all the way down a path, and it's going to end in prison.
1: Okay. All right.
0: All right. Are you ready for a ninny muggins all the way to prison?
1: Oh, it sounded like that's where it was heading from the beginning. Okay.

0: Are you ready? You've waited this long.
1: It's Razzle Dazzle time!
0: That's right, Mr. Voice Guy. Thank you very much. We're going to talk about a cotton-headed ninny muggins. We're going to be talking about somebody who's an L7 weenie. But first, let's start out.
2: Two kids and a dog. But then they've also got this duck.
3: I never thought I would own a duck. I never expected him to stay long term.
0: Two kids, a dog, and a duck. And the long and short of it, and I'll play the end for you, is they fall in love. Now, I'm usually not for dog-duck relationships. I kind of believe that, you know, you should kind of stay with a duck if you're a duck, stay with a dog if you're a dog. But this dog-duck relationship is really working out.
4: Here's the thing with ducks. They poop constantly.
0: So do dogs.
4: Not as much as ducks. Like, ducks just go and go and go. They can't be toilet trained. There's not much you could do about it.
0: Well, because
4: it
0: it's part, part of their digestive system. Yes, but part of their digestive system is they walk. It's just like every 5 minutes.
4: Well, I wouldn't think a duck is very cuddly. They do, when they're domesticated, I think they live for, you know, you get 10 to 15 out of them, which is fine. But, you know, you really have to maintain a duck, you know.
0: Well, let me ask you, let me throw you an idea then. You put a diaper on it.
4: Yeah. Yeah, I don't know. It might not like that. And okay. You could be miserable. You know?
0: Okay. It may be a can.
4: You could. I understand. And by the way, why did I get an email from Walgreens about all the sales that pertained to me? And it was a lot of men incontinence pants.
0: What
4: speaking
0: was it?
4: Of

0: of diapers, you know, like men's like diapers and things.
1: Did you I'm just trying to think, men with diapers?
0: I'm like, did I purchase male diapers at some point at Walgreens? And then, you know, because it lists the things that that you buy generally and what goes on sale. So
1: well,
0: at some point,
1: did something happen? You got diapers? You got diapers? What else you got? How much are they?
0: You know what? Running a good deal on that.
1: Are they? Are they the name brand? Are they Depends or are they Kindas?
0: Yeah.
1: Oh, good. Yeah. All right. That's good.
0: Nevertheless, so when you brought up diapers, that hit.
1: Well, I was just thinking, I mean, good for you, and I hope you get some diapers at Walgreens. They're on sale. But this dog, they fall in love.
2: They wrestle and relax together. And although Justin and Tori may never know exactly what shifted within Barley, their son Cam has a theory.
3: She wanted to be friends with Libby and hang out with him a lot, so she kind of stretched her joy and helped and like fit in with him.
4: And then we're going to get babies. I can start my own business.
1: So they're going to do babies and do their own business.
0: Tell your kid one night, you know, that dog's been having a lot of issues, seizures. They got it all drugged up. Duck's going to get mauled one night, kid, from the Golden Retriever, okay? And then your sweet little story there, kiddo, about starting your egg business.
1: What news for you. A dog cannot make love to a duck to make an egg.
0: You can sure as hell snap its neck. Okay.
1: And make the Christmas goose?
0: Yeah.
5: Rizzo's got another batch of the silliest, most ridiculous stories in the he swears are hilarious. It's Razzle Dazzle time!
1: I don't like that's where you went with that.
0: I don't care.
1: I'm just saying I don't like that's where you went. It was violent.
6: My boy is just seen as the... It's a very dangerous thing to do. So the word parkour and sinners, they don't go together, and... Whereas my class is all about that, seniors doing parkour.
7: They've been in the 60s and still want a vigorous exercise. I think parkour is great.
1: Now you're saying to yourself, what is this Chinese man saying?
0: That's like, exactly what I'm saying, actually.
1: That's right, I know. So that's why I'm going to help you out. This Chinese man says, I am one with the elders of China. How can I make money? Okay. And so what he's decided to do is he is a professional parkour person. If you know what it is, good. If you don't, it's basically somebody who jumps on and off of things. So like you would base jump, you would run really fast, jump like on the side of a building and then land on the roof of a car and then fall down and roll down the driveway and then jump over Patton Avenue in traffic. That's okay. Parkour.
0: Okay, all right.
1: He believes people should start parkour right around 65.
0: Oh, 65, we're jumping off of things. 65,
1: no, yeah. That's where you start.
0: Okay.
1: And it only gets hotter from there.
7: It exercises you in a fun way.
6: The types of exercises that seniors normally do, like Zumba or like Tai Chi, is just like not enough to combat this problem.
1: So what he's saying is the type of exercise seniors do is just not enough to combat the problem of, you know, obesity, loneliness, lack of fun. Not a lot of fat Chinese elders, but there are a lot of bored Chinese elders. Parkour provides fun. So then they say, okay, 70, 65 and up, they got to be lonely, preferably single. You have to have all their phone numbers. Any last words?
6: Because they don't build their strength and they don't learn how to break their fall. Whereas in parkour, it's a very intense discipline. You train your whole body, you train your awareness, your reaction speed, and you're falling all the time. You make a mistake, when you jump, you fall. But when you fall, you learn how to fall better next time.
1: And basically, you learn how to fall because there is going to be a point, he says, in your life where when you're dying, you have to fall.
0: Okay. Wow, this guy knows how to rip money from the elders, huh?
1: Doesn't he?
0: Yeah.
1: I mean, I hate to say it, but like, isn't this guy coming up with some good stuff?
0: I got to start making some ideas here, you know?
1: Us too, I know. We really need to start, like, finding, a, like, a,
0: anything.
1: Yeah, anything. Uh-huh. Does anyone need anything?

0: Well, something.
1: Do you need something like do need, made? Do you need
0: your
1: some
0: shoes cobbled?
1: Yeah.
0: What do you need?
1: Do you want us to teach a kid radio or yeah. something?
0: Yeah. Yeah, we could do that.
1: Oh,
0: nice
1: sure.
0: Nice fee. Yeah.
1: That'd be 12 bucks an hour.
2: It's Razzle Dazzle time.
1: I began with this L7. This loser, this cotton-headed ninny muggins, talking about the way that his body was like a marble statue, carved basically to perfection, the jawline ever so tight as it's oiled up and glistens in the sun.
0: Yeah. All thanks to a little, three little letters. H, G, and H. Yeah.
1: Well, his glutes, firm but fair. All right. His legs, thick with two C's. His feet, big with three I's. Other things, big with three I's. And then you have oiled up, perfectly tanned pectorals. Abs. And a back that is more addicting to look at than crack.
0: Okay.
1: And that's what I said. Obviously, this is going to be a great story because I loved this guy. And then it turns out that he became the biggest loser in the world. Ladies and gentlemen, Dwayne The Rock Johnson has become America's biggest loser. He has left his career at wrestling multiple times. He tries to come back, and each time he gets a little more emotional and a little more sad. He's like, oh, and he's writing songs now. He wants to be a soul, S-O-U-L, slash, you know, new country-ish kind of artist. So I wanted to play you a little bit of a song and maybe tell me what you think.
0: Okay.
1: All right.

0: rock, folks, with a beautiful ballad, and I love it. Beautiful.
1: Have you ever seen National Lampoon's Christmas Vacation? Or no, sorry, the original National Lampoon's.
0: Yes.
1: Yeah, with Chevy Chase.
0: Right.
1: Uncle Eddie.
0: Uh-huh.
1: All right. The Rock and his rock-solid body has turned into a deflated crossbreed between Uncle Eddie and Louis Anderson. And yes, I'm talking about the one in the dress. That's what's happened to him. He's trying to be something he's not, and he's really disappointed millions of tough, manly men like me.
0: Yeah. He let you down.
1: Dwayne let you down.
0: You'll get by. You'll get by.
1: Nashville.
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4: You go move those mountains.
1: Oh, sorry about that. Yeah. It is time to move mountains with savings and honesty. And that's what our friends do at Curtis High Tech. And I got to tell you something, Jeff. 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That's the place to go because they keep up with you, remind you of what you need. You know, we put up a video yesterday. We were there. They have something for everyone. They can fix anything from, you know, a bus to,
0: yeah,
1: you know, a car to an SUV to a sports car. They have it done, and they do it right the first time because guess what? Instead of moving mountains to lie, they move mountains of honesty and create streams of truth. And guess what? That pricing, 30 years, it's the best mountain out there.
0: Well, first off, the air conditioner inside that place is spectacular.
1: Oh,

0: my heavens.
1: You can get yourself a nice soda pop, okay, while there. And you get a view of the mountains while you're there.
0: Yes.
1: 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How about winning these awards? These are basically like the Oscars and Grammys. Best of Asheville, Best of WNC, and the big one, Best of Carfax, multiple years in a row, okay? You don't win these because you suck at your job. You win them because you do things the right way, and customers vote for you to win them. So none of that haggling. Don't you always hate that? Even the little things when you go in for an oil change, you're like, they're going to get me on this filter thing. I know it. Stuff like that. No haggling, no upselling, and no driving out of there wondering if your car is fixed right the first time. Guess what? It's fixed right the first time, folks. We're here telling you. We all do the same thing. We Google.
0: And we procrastinate.
1: And you look up for a mechanic, and you go, you know what? Is this guy going to be good? I don't know. We're here to tell you. For over 30 years, they've been doing it, Rizzo.
0: Yeah, that's right. And all you have to do is give them a call. Or how about this? Shoot them a text. They text, okay? And for people like Jeff, antisocial people, it's great. Are you an antisocial? Are you an anti-people-lite? Then all you do is text 828-298-1428. You say, hi, I'm antisocial, but I need my car fixed. They'll say, sure, bring it on in. You can pay through the phone. You can say yes or no to different work on the phone. And all together, taking a sigh of relief that it was all done. So again, that number. 298-1428, exit 55, right off of I-40. And when you head into that cool air conditioning, you say, Rizzo and Jeff sent me.
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3: Afternoon, evening thunderstorms possibly again today. Otherwise, we're partly to mostly sunny. Look for a warm day. In fact, very warm day. Highs in the mid to upper 80s. We're in the mid to upper 60s tonight. Partly cloudy after we shake off having evening showers. And we'll have the chance for some fog overnight to early on Thursday. Otherwise, some sunshine Thursday and highs in the upper 80s to near 90. Again, a chance for some afternoon thunder. We'll have that again on Friday with highs closer to 90. Warm locations. That's your 7 weather forecast. I'm meteorologist Dan Bickford.
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0: Well, there's taters, there's someone named Cooter, and a surprise for you at the end.
1: It's time for What Didn't Make the Show. 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
0: Sad to report the passing of Cooter. If you're unfamiliar with Cooter,

0: from the Dukes of Hazzard. Shame on you. But if you remember the mechanic, always working on the General Lee.
1: Cooter Davenport.
0: Cooter Davenport. You know, always working on the General Lee, and, you know, some may say even the general himself.
1: Well, he got into politics, too, so he did some good things, you know.
0: He's working. That's what I said. He's working with, you know.
1: Whatever gets the job done.
0: That's it.
2: Break a one. Might be crazy, but I ain't done. Crazy. Cooter coming at you.
3: It's nonstop action. Never a dull moment.
4: Ben Jones, who played the beloved Cooter Davenport on Dukes of Hazzard, dead at the age of 84.
0: Just a good old. That's a good life.
4: Ben's wife Alma announcing his death on social media, saying he died of a massive heart attack while he was at home resting in his favorite chair. Alma adds, ouch. Ben had the most amazing, rich, full life. He loved and was loved by so many, including his Dukes co-star Tom Wopat, who played Luke Duke. In a tribute, he calls Ben an integral part of their cast and a fine friend.
2: Yo, I can have him out of here by tomorrow.
0: Gosh, rest in peace.
1: Good old massive heart attack. Nothing like it.
0: Well, I wonder if you feel it. You know what I mean? Like, you know, they say, do you feel it? Do you feel it? But do you know if you feel it? I don't know.
1: Maybe for a little bit, but then down you go. And that Tom Wopat, I got to tell you, he became a real problem child, you know?
0: Yeah.
1: He liked the cocaine just a bit.
0: Did he like the cocaine?
1: Just a little.
0: You know what?
1: It was the 80s.
0: It was the 80s,
1: well,
0: right?
1: He was doing it in the 2000s. So.
0: It was the 2000s.
5: Man, Rizzo and Jeff were really lazy today. What

0: would be something like, and let me phrase this first. This is not real. This is a joke. Horrific irresponsibility would be if I said, oh, ladies and gentlemen, I just got news that the president's dead. You'd be like, oh, my God. Blah, blah, blah, blah.
1: Terrible.
0: Terrible. Well, King Sausage Fingers, King Chuck, he didn't make it on 684 AM, 684 on the AM dial, and they just kind of went with it.
1: Well, what's creepy about this is that they have already a designed, ready-to-go death salute prepared and ready for the King of England. And I guess somebody was just asleep at the wheel at the radio station and accidentally hit the play button. And
0: maybe no one was at the radio station.
1: Maybe. I don't know.
0: Here it is, ladies and gentlemen, the death of your king.
1: But he's not dead.
0: Sausage Fingers.
1: All right.
0: Oh, my goodness. Silly me. This is, how do you turn this up? This is such a silly, oh no, I've built this to be.
1: Yeah.
0: This is flaccid.
1: It was good. It was a nice build.
0: It was a good build, but yeah. I can't build and then not.
1: Is there volume on the video?
0: This is the problem. You tell me where the volume's at. Where's the volume?
1: You might have to refresh.
0: Okay. I'll refresh. I will refresh. I'm going to refresh it.
1: All right.
0: It's potted up. No, same.
1: No.
0: I don't like the way this is set up.
1: Yeah.
0: This is not
1: well,
0: good.
1: Well, it played. We've heard it. We did hear it, you know, earlier. It should be at the bottom somewhere, but I guess it's just not pulling up for you over there.
0: It's just not pulling up.
1: Yeah.
0: You know, I, how about this? The volume should be right here. Now, why do I get volume there?
1: Maybe the volume was yanked down from the video.
0: Oh, because they didn't
1: want it.
0: They didn't want it.
1: So YouTube yanked it, and we got it earlier.
0: We did.
1: But they yanked it later. That's what happened.
0: Ladies and gentlemen, you must get the podcast because...
1: Yeah.
0: We got the audio before it was pulled by the British government.
1: They did pull it. That's
0: they did
1: wild.
0: Pull it. Let me see. Is this all just news?
1: Because I'll tell you.
2: Biblical devastation.
0: Yeah, okay. Yeah, it is. It's
1: they monitor everything over there. You can't get anything socially.
0: You can't get nothing.
1: All right. Well, look, the king's not dead.
3: Will our thoughts turn to celebrations
1: radio
3: with
1: station
3: our friends and
1: up.
3: Families?
0: He's a weirdo anyway. Well, you know, what's he saying? He's got an emotional update.
1: I don't care.
3: In the midst of this festive period, I just wanted to ask you to join me today in finding a special place in your hearts and your minds and prayers for the hundreds of thousands of people across our United Kingdom who receive a cancer diagnosis each year.
0: Oh, because he has cancer.
1: He's got it, yeah.
3: For the millions more who love and care for them.
0: Well, what an uplifting Christmas cheer,
1: well,
0: King.
1: What's wrong with that? That's
0: well,
1: fine.
0: Because it's like, dude, you're the king. You're supposed to make people feel good.
1: Yeah. Oh, they like him. They like him. He's you know, he can tend to be a little docile.
0: Well, that's probably
1: nice
0: why
1: guy.
0: They had the thing. They don't know when he's going to go. Like, no.
3: My own schedule of cancer treatment can be reduced in the new year.
1: Okay. Well, that'll be a good thing.
0: Something. Yeah, I guess.
1: All right. All right, well, sorry that didn't come to fruition for you, and it's painfully over now, this show, okay?
0: This was a great, fun.
1: The end needed to be the king and his non-death, all right?
0: It's up on the podcast. All right, have a great day, everybody. Bye-bye.
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0: 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Good morning, I'm Jess, and today is a WAG Wednesday. 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
10: Afternoon, evening thunderstorms possible again today. Otherwise, we're partly to mostly sunny. Look for a warm day. In fact, very warm day. Highs in the mid to upper 80s. We're in the mid to upper 60s tonight. Partly cloudy after we shake off any evening showers. And we'll have the chance for some fog overnight to early on Thursday. Otherwise, some sunshine Thursday and highs in the upper 80s to near 90. Again, a chance for some afternoon thunder. We'll have that again on Friday with highs closer to 90. Warm locations. That's your 7 weather forecast. I'm meteorologist Dan Bickford.
9: 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Asheville's classic rock. 105.9 The Mountain.

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0: 105.9 The Mountain, Asheville's classic rock. I'm Jess. I've got some rock birthdays and rock history. Today is Mark Knopfler's birthday from Dire Straits. Turned in 77, inducted into the Rock and Roll Hall of Fame in 2018. This day in 1967, Fleetwood Mac played their first show at the Windsor Jazz and Blues Festival. Band members included Mick Fleetwood, Jeremy Spencer, Peter Green, and Bob Brunning. John McVie wouldn't replace Brunning until a month later. And this day in 1970, Janis Joplin performed what would be her final concert at Harvard University.
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4: Now, here's the latest forecast from the 7 News Weather Center on 105.9 The Mountain.
5: Afternoon, evening thunderstorms possible again today. Otherwise, we're partly to mostly sunny. Look for a warm day. In fact, very warm day. Highs in the mid to upper 80s. We're in the mid to upper 60s tonight, partly cloudy after we shake off any evening showers, and we'll have the chance for some fog overnight to early on Thursday. Otherwise, some sunshine Thursday and highs in the upper 80s to near 90. Again, a chance for some afternoon thunder. We'll have that again on Friday with highs closer to 90 in warm locations. That's your 7 weather forecast. I'm meteorologist Dan Bickford.
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0: I loved visiting your family this weekend, but I'm really glad to be back home.
1: 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Trust me.
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1: 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Especially the roof. I love a metal roof on nights when it rains.
0: That sound really takes me back.
1: Yeah, me too. Did you know that there's a place right here in Asheville that can do that for us, too? They're called Best Buy Metals. 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

0: 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If you're looking for a new show, more than a year after the season 3 finale, Reacher is back on Prime Video. 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

105.9 The Mountain, Asheville's Classic Rock. I'm Jess, and by Wednesday, I'm already thinking about the weekend. Some fun things going on. We'll talk about them on the way next. Right now, it's Toto.

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0: Now, here's the latest forecast from the 7 News Weather Center on 105.9 The Mountain.
1: Afternoon, evening thunderstorms possible again today. Otherwise, we're partly to mostly sunny. Look for a warm day. In fact, very warm day. Highs in the mid to upper 80s. We're in the mid to upper 60s tonight. Partly cloudy after we shake off any evening showers. And we'll have the chance for some fog overnight to early on Thursday. Otherwise, some sunshine Thursday and highs in the upper 80s to near 90. Again, a chance for some afternoon thunder. We'll have that again on Friday with highs closer to 90. Four locations. That's your 7 weather forecast. I'm meteorologist Dan Bickford.
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Talking Stone Temple Pilots.

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105.9 The Mountain, Asheville's Classic Rock. I'm Jess. Thanks so much for hanging today. Steve Richards is coming up next. He's going to tell you all about our back-to-school contest.

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105.9 The Mountain, Asheville's classic rock with 38 Special, one of the bands performing at the Mountain Music Festival in Gatlinburg. It is back this year. It is next weekend, the 21st through the 23rd. Tickets available for that. Good afternoon. I'm Steve Richards. Thanks for listening on The Job today. This Friday morning at 8, another great Asheville deal, number 2 this week. 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And enjoy drinks from the bar, too. Joyful Noise is open Wednesday through Saturday from 5 till midnight. This deal's going to

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6: Afternoon, evening thunderstorms possible again today. Otherwise, we're partly to mostly sunny. Look for a warm day. In fact, very warm day. Highs in the mid to upper 80s. We're in the mid to upper 60s tonight. Partly cloudy after we shake off having evening showers. And we'll have the chance for some fog overnight to early on Thursday. Otherwise, some sunshine Thursday and highs in the upper 80s to near 90. Again, a chance for some afternoon thunder. We'll have that again on Friday with highs closer to 90. Warm locations. That's your 7 weather forecast. I'm meteorologist Dan Bickford.
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Happy birthday to Mark Knopfler celebrating today. We're celebrating with a workforce rock block, Dire Straits on the Mountain.

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0: 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Whitesnake, we got the 80s till 8 coming up later on this evening. 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

0: 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I'm Steve Richards. 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
1: Afternoon, evening thunderstorms possible again today. Otherwise, we're partly to mostly sunny. Look for a warm day. In fact, very warm day. Highs in the mid to upper 80s. We're in the mid to upper 60s tonight. Partly cloudy after we shake off any evening showers. And we'll have the chance for some fog overnight to early on Thursday. Otherwise, some sunshine Thursday and highs in the upper 80s to near 90. Again, a chance for some afternoon thunder. We'll have that again on Friday with highs closer to 90. Warm locations. That's your 7 weather forecast. I'm meteorologist Dan Bickford.
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We now pause to let your speakers catch their breath. Okay, that's enough. Back to work, fellas. 105.9 The Mountain. 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

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Stevie Nicks from the album Belladonna. On this date, August 12, 1967, Fleetwood Mac played their first show at the Windsor Jazz and Blues Festival. 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

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Frank Beard of ZZ Top on the sidelines, not doing so well, but the band will continue to tour with a fill-in. 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

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I'm Steve Richards. 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I wanna-

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1: Sometimes when I'm over someone's house and no one's in the kitchen, I like to write things on that to-do list they have on their refrigerator. 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